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0: 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ZZ Top and the Police coming right up. 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We're going to throw it wide open with pedal down classic rock. No slow songs, no ballads, no soft stuff clogging the fast lane. 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Every Friday it starts at 3 with Larry Mack. It's going to be our full throttle weekends brought to you by the Law Tigers, your Tucson motorcycle accident attorney.
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0: 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Aerosmith, Red Rider, and Fleetwood Mac. It's going to kick off your 6 o'clock Full Throttle Weekend six-pack. I'm Ari Sloan, and I'm hanging out with you today on this awesome Sunday until 7. Then after my show, I'm going to get you all set and ready for the one and only Alice Cooper with Alice's Attic. Now, here's some shows coming up that I just got to tell you about. Coming up in August. August 9th, John Mellencamp at the Talking Stick Resort Amphitheater in Phoenix. 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For more information on these shows and so many others and links to get tickets, just go to klpx.com.
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0: 96.1 KLPX, number one for classic rock. Got Survivor and the Mighty Black Sabbath all set and ready coming up next. And, you know, August is just chock full of incredible concerts. So here's some more coming right around the corner. 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

96.1 KLPX, number one for classic rock. Here's a couple shows coming up in Tucson that I just know you do not want to miss. September 25th, Boss Skaggs at the Fox Theater. And November 28th, KLPX presents Gene Simmons of Kiss with Slaughter at the Ava Amphitheater. 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

0: 96.1 KLPX, number one for classic rock. Well, folks, it's that time. It's the end of my show, but fear not, because I'll be back next week. I'm Ari Sloan, and I just want to say thank you for letting me hang out with you on this gorgeous Sunday. Hope you enjoyed the music. I get to rock with you all Sundays from 4 p.m. to 7 p.m., giving you nothing but the best classic rock music on the best classic rock station, of course. Now, you know what time it is, so I want to get you ready. Crank up those volume dials to 11, because the one and only Alice Cooper is coming up next with his awesome show, Alice's Attic. So in the meantime, till I see you and catch you next week, have an awesome week. Stay safe out there. Take care of each other. And we do live in a desert, so continue to hydrate. Take care, y'all.
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21: Welcome back to Alice's Attic, where the records never warp and the stories never get old. Unlike me, who does get old, but just doesn't show it. But at least the records are fine. So stay tuned for this hour for loads of fun. A Cooper's cover from my buddy Elton. Tales from the Attic, going back to a rough time in my life. And finally, for rock trivia, it's the one and only Whitesnake. But now, let's hear this.
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0: imitation is the sincerest form of flattery. Either that, or they just ran out of song ideas. 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
1: Tonight we're going to one of the greats in rock film history, Elton John doing Pinball Wizard for the 1975 Ken Russell film Tommy, based on The Who's 1969 rock opera. Roger Daltrey played Tommy and Margaret as the mother. She got an Academy Award nomination for it. Tina Turner as the Acid Queen, Jack Nicholson as the Doctor. At one point in production, Mick Jagger was reportedly offered the Acid Queen role, but he insisted on singing three of his own songs. So they gave it to Tina Turner instead. Pete Townsend originally wanted Tiny Tim to play the Pinball Wizard, but the producer wanted Elton John. Elton initially said no, but they held out until he agreed. And the story goes that he only signed in under one condition. He got to keep the platform boots. So here's Elton doing Pinball Wizard.

0: Alice continues next. Alice's Attic with Alice Cooper.
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0: This is Tales from the Attic.
2: I want to tell you something I don't talk about often, but I think it's worth saying because people need to hear sometimes. In 1983, I finished recording an album called Dada. At least I was told it was finished, but I have no memory of recording it. That's what we call the blackout albums. Four records I made at the start of the 80s. I was drinking nearly two cases of beer a day, a bottle of whiskey. There were drugs. I was 50 pounds underweight. So my family checked me into a hospital in the fall of 1983. I was a mess. Total mess. They told me I could recover, but I had to stop everything permanently. There was no one more drink. There was no special occasion. There was no moderation. It was over, or I was over. With God's help, it was gone. My addiction was gone. I never had another drink, never had another drug after that. It was just a constant flow of alcohol and drugs going into me. And, you know, I never stopped working. And that was the problem, probably. Okay, so now I take care of myself and I'm good and I'm here and I'm talking. 43 years now since I've had any drink or any drug. If you have a problem, write to me for support or find some kind of a institute that'll help you out. You can do it. If I can do it, you can do it. Trust me, I was the classic addict. Alice at alicesaddict.com. Rock trivia is coming up right after this quick break, so stay right there.
0: Alice will be right back with more rock and roll that doesn't suck.
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0: Alice Cooper has some rock trivia for you. 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
1: Who did Whitesnake write the song Fool for Your Loving for? B.B. King. King had heard some Whitesnake recordings and loved them, particularly their version of Bobby Bland's Ain't No Love in the Heart of the City. So he called them and said, why don't you boys write something for me? Whitesnake wrote Fool for Your Lovin', but after hearing it, they decided it was too good, so they saved it for themselves and left B.B. King out to dry. So let's hear it, Fool for Your Lovin'.

0: 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Alice's Attic with Alice Cooper.
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20: 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But then again, this ain't your average rock and roll rodeo. Confide in him now, and you shall be rewarded. It's Alice's Attic with Alice Cooper.
21: 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Alice Cooper, I'd like to see your 78-year-old grandpa run around the stage for 2 hours. Anyway, big hour ahead of us, live and kicking with The Who in London, then Tales from the Attic about a very strange dinner I had in 1970 with Bowie and Bradbury, and finally rock trivia on Genesis, but now, let's hear this.
0: Alice's Attic Weekend.

kicking is coming up. Now on Alice's Attic with Alice Cooper, let's do more music. It's Alice's Attic with Alice Cooper.

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1: July 2013 at Wembley Arena in London, The Who performed the entire Quadrophenia album as part of their Quadrophenia and More tour. Pete Townshend and Roger Daltrey, the only two surviving members of the original lineup, were standing on that stage with a full band and an orchestra and the ghosts of John Entwistle and Keith Moon woven into the show via video screens. They managed to use cutting-edge technology to place audio of Keith and John into live performances, both men gone but somehow still in the room. One of the great live bands of all time, certainly The Who. Here's Who Are You, live from London.

0: 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Alice's Attic with Alice Cooper.
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2: I want to tell you about the strangest dinner I've ever attended, and I've had dinner with Salvador Dali. I've had dinner with Colonel Sanders and Groucho Marx. The dinner with David Bowie and Ray Bradbury in the same room. David and Ray went immediately into the upper atmosphere where they were talking about quantum physics, dimensional theory, the nature of consciousness, space and time, and I'm sitting there going, so what kind of cars are you guys driving? I didn't try to be who they were. If you want to have dinner with me so we can discuss quantum electrodynamics, well, then it's a different thing. I know everything about that. Drop me a line at alice@alicesattic.com. Rock trivia is up right after this, so stay right there.
0: Alice will be right back.
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0: Alice's Attic with Alice Cooper. And more.

0: think that brain of yours is packed with musical knowledge? Let's find out with Rock Trivia.
1: What do you got for us, Coop?
2: Who wrote the lyrics to the Genesis song Land of Confusion? It was guitarist Mike Rutherford, who was inspired to write the song while he was very sick in bed with the flu. The experience of being helpless in bed gave him the idea for the song. How many other hit songs were written while sick in bed? I probably wrote a few. I can't remember which ones they were because I was sick in bed. Anyways, let's hear Land of Confusion.

0: 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Alice's Attic with Alice Cooper.
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6: Somewhere lurking in the dark shadows is a radio host who doesn't suck, even though he's always been a bit of a freak. But he does think you're worthy of listening to his show. Crank up the most talented man whose eye makeup is better than yours. The king of your kind. It's Alice's Attic. With Alice Cooper.
7: You're back to the only attic in America where the skeletons are there by choice, Alice's Attic, and they're having a great time, by the way. Anyway, we've got a big hour of radio ahead of us. You gotta love the 80s with some modern day cowboys, then some Hey Stupid headlines about humanity's finest, and we'll end with some rock trivia on a Texas blues legend. By the way, speaking of skeletons, one of the old jokes, skeleton walks into a bar, says, "I'll have a beer and a mop."
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1: 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And we're doing more rock now. It's Alice's Attic with Alice Cooper.

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0: It's time to travel back to one very dynamic decade. You gotta love the 80s in Alice's Attic. Here's Coop now.
2: Back in 1986, we were being bombarded with big, glossy, keyboard-driven arena rock, and then there were five guys from Sacramento who showed up with absolutely none of that. No synthesizers, no hairspray, no spandex, just guitars, drums, and a singer with one of the greatest untrained voices in rock. Tesla's debut album, Mechanical Resonance, came out in 1986, and their debut single was Modern Day Cowboy, which shouldn't have fit in the era at all, yet somehow it became a hit, and the guys bucked the trend and still made it to the top. So let's hear Modern Day Cowboy, Tesla.

0: hasn't flown the coop. Alice will be back in just a few. Alice's Attic with Alice Cooper.
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0: Back to the Rock on Alice's Attic with Alice Cooper.

Tales of the strange and dumb coming up on Hey Stupid with Alice. And The Rock rolls on right now. Alice's Attic with Alice Cooper.

0: Not everyone's a genius. You're probably not a member of Mensa. Maybe you never got that PhD. But then there's these people.
1: Well, that's the stupidest thing I ever heard.
2: I guess it seems pretty stupid now.
0: It's time for Hey Stupid on Alice's Attic with Alice Cooper.
3: Tonight we're starting in Alabama, where a man was released from jail after serving 568 days. He walked out the front door, looked at the parking lot, saw a vehicle belonging to the corrections department, and stole it. He was rearrested within minutes. His explanation to officers was he needed a ride home. Next, we go to California, where a man was arrested for shooting his gun at a helicopter for over 20 minutes before police could arrive and subdue him. He had consumed a liter and three quarters of Jack Daniels. Yay for Jack Daniels. And finally, a school field trip in Italy went off the rails after the students ate some mushrooms while on a hike in the forest, and 20 of them ended up in the hospital with severe poisoning. Oh, I thought they were going to say they were all high. Well, I've got some rock trivia coming up after this commercial, so don't move. If you're in the forest and you see a mushroom, the odds are they're not going to be okay to eat, okay? Just, I don't know, just kind of common sense.
0: You're mere moments away from more Alice.
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2: How did Stevie Ray Vaughan finance his debut album? It was actually Jackson Browne who paid for it. Offering his studio in L.A. for free, Stevie accepted his offer, and in 3 days, his trio recorded the album Texas Flood. It was recorded almost entirely live in the room, all three of them playing together, minimum overdubs. Stevie played his 1959 Stratocaster and used amps that belonged to Browne. Engineer Richard Mullen said he used one mic on everything, just pointed it at the amp and let it go. That's the way it should be. Unless you're going to do a really highly produced album with strings and da-da-da and voices. And if you're a blues band, just plug in and play. So here's something from that session. It's Pride and Joy.

0: needs a break, and so do you. 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
0: You're inside Alice's Attic. Your sagacious host could truly benefit from having a yard sale. Who wouldn't be interested in used straitjackets, top hats, guillotines, and leather pants? There's even a lava lamp from his first L.A. apartment. But amongst the flotsam and jetsam of an extraordinarily interesting life are the tantalizing tales that only a Rock and Roll Hall of Famer could deliver. So sit back and enjoy another hour of rock and talk with Alice Cooper.
16: 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I guess I'm a Funkle. And sure, I'm cool, but I'm not going to let you smoke, drink, or read dirty magazines. My uncles all promoted those things. They'd say, hey, what do you think about this girl? And I'd go, I don't know, I'm six. She looks like she'll never drown. Alice's Attic has a bunch of cool stuff in store for you this hour. There's a You Gotta Love the 80s segment, so get out your leathers. I also have trivia on Rush for you, and this little ditty here as well.
0: It's Alice's Attic Weekend.

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Now, it's more rock. It's Alice's Attic with Alice Cooper.

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2: Joan Jett started her career in the 70s with the Runaways, but hit it big in the 80s as a solo artist. The Runaways were one of the first all-female rock bands and, of course, also featured Lita Ford and Sherry Curry. So this segment is You Gotta Love the 80s, and we've got one from the very first year of that decade. Here's Bad Reputation, Joan Jett.

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0: More of Alice's Attic with Alice Cooper coming up. Alice's Attic with Alice Cooper.
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1: Freaks, I have your facts, so without further ado... Wait a minute, one more ado. Ado. Here's that handsome Alice Cooper fella to dish them out to you. The anatomy of a pig's neck makes it physically impossible for them to look directly up into the sky. So if a UFO goes over, they just never will see it. Dave Grohl can speak while whistling. In the 1600s, he would have been hung as a witch. Human skin lacks direct receptors for liquid, so the feeling of wetness is an illusion created by your brain blending temperature, pressure, and movement. And finally, when wet, a single strand of hair can stretch up to 30% of its length and can carry up to 100 grams of weight. Huh. Well, that's it for this evening's facts. You're welcome, my beloved little freaks. Yes, it's all my own hair. I do not wear a wig or a rug. My hair is with me forever.
0: What? You think radio this brilliant is free? We'll be back with more amazing Alice Cooper after the break.
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1: What band won the award for favorite new heavy metal hard rock artist at the 1992 American Music Awards? The answer is Firehouse, who formed in 1984 in Richmond, Virginia. They moved to Charlotte, North Carolina, where the band signed with Epic Records in 1989, put out a bunch of power ballads. They continued touring and putting out albums over the years, although, sadly, singer CJ passed away in 2024 due to colon cancer. The Firehouse, I don't remember ever doing any gigs with them, but I remember that they were around, and this song was around, Don't Treat Me

0: unlike Elvis, Alice Cooper has not left the building. We'll return with more Genius Radio after this. Alice's Attic with Alice Cooper.
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1: What's up, attic dwellers? I'll bet you never thought you'd grow up to spend every night with Alice Cooper in his attic, did you? Or maybe you're not grown up at all. Or maybe you're a clone. I mean, I'm a clone. I know it, and it's fine. I'm one, and more are on the way. That song, Clones, was a surprise hit for us. It went to number 7, I think, in the top 10. No, I'm not going to play Clones.

Get ready for more Attic Classics in a few on Alice's Attic with Alice Cooper. And let's do more rock right now. It's Alice's Attic with Alice Cooper.

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1: How about we hear some foot stomping music for tonight's Attic Classic? That's actually the name of the song I'm going to play. Pretty descriptive, right? It's by Grand Funk on their 1972 album E Pluribus Funk, and was written by the bands Don Brewer and Mark Farner. Now, we used to do a song called Foot Stompin'. Everybody young and old learns how to rock and roll. 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Very first song that the Earwigs, the very first band version of Alice Cooper ever learned was Foot Stomping. But not that version, not that song. Okay, here we go. Foot Stomping.

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0: Alice's Attic with more of Alice Cooper's email.
1: I just wanted to tell you that I saw you in concert during the late 70s or early 80s. You had the best concert opening. There was a big screen and you running down a railroad track and you ran through it and started with "The Telephone Is Ringing." I still remember that as probably the best concert opening ever. Thanks, Ron Karbosch. Yeah, that was called the Magic Screen. And I would break this gravestone down that had my name on it and then start running towards the audience. And when I got to the size of the actual Alice Cooper, I would pop through the screen onto the stage live. One dimension, flat dimension, two, real. And I would disappear off the film. The things, the aliens that were chasing me would come up against the screen and they couldn't get through. And then finally they figured out how to get through and they popped off the screen. And then I ran back into the screen and I was back on film again. Everybody talks about this as being the greatest opening they ever saw. And I would like to do it again. I'd like to find a way to get that and do it again. All right, more to come.
0: Your teller of Detroit stories, Alice Cooper, will return after these messages.
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1: 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I think not.
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1: Def Leppard singer Joe Elliott had a Mott the Hoople cover band. What was that group named? The Down and Outs. They've done three albums with versions of songs done by Mott the Hoople and related artists, including British Lion and Ian Hunter solo songs. Here's one from Joe's main band, though. Let's Get Rocked, Def Leppard. Do you want to get

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0: This week, way back in 1978, Def Leppard played their very first public show in Sheffield, England. That's nice. The band had been rehearsing for months and performed for family and friends, but that was it. Just 2 weeks before the show was scheduled, they were in southern England to see a UFO concert. After the show, Steve Clark said if they didn't book a gig in the next month, he was going to quit. Na-na, poo-poo, stick your head in doo-doo. Well, they didn't want to lose Steve, so it lit a fire under their bums. They managed to book a show at a school dance through a booking agent by the name of Bootleg Bill. There were roughly 100 people in the audience that night. That's not bad for their first show. Def Leppard played 6 songs, ending with a cover of Thin Lizzy's Jailbreak, and were paid a total of £5. Pounds is what they call English money, and to break it down for those who are math challenged and don't know the exchange rate, that was like a buck and a quarter each. Sheesh. Humble beginnings for sure, and they certainly had no way of knowing that they'd go on to play close to 2,500 shows in over 50 countries. But that's what happened. What a beautiful story. Less than 2 years after their first show, they would release their debut record called On Through the Night. This is track number 1 from that album. Here's Def Leppard with Rock Brigade on your daily House of Hair Cut.

0: Follow me on X and Instagram at D Snyder. Like me on Facebook at Face D Snyder. A terrifying thought. And download the free Cameo app if you want a personal video message from me for anyone for any occasion. I'm telling you, people love getting these video messages from me. I really get into them. I have almost a 5-star rating. I would have a 5-star if I didn't say F you to somebody. And don't forget, if it ain't metal, it's crap. See you tomorrow.
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Johnny said, "Devil, just come on back if you ever want to try again. I done told you once, you son of a bitch, I'm the best

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0: 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You're losing out on hearing great stories from my concert trips around the world and trivial facts about your favorite artists. 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
2: Wake up!
0: Frank's up. How about you?
3: You know, honestly, the fact that I am in the studio this morning after another marathon day with Meet the Chefs and Iron Chef and all that business. Oh, my God. Yeah. I should have taken today off.
4: I know.
3: I should have taken the day off. Hi, Rob.
4: Busy.
3: Yeah. Hi, Christine. You doing
4: all
3: right?
4: Hi, honey. Yeah. I'm good.
3: Yeah. Big ups, big congrats to Dromgul of Oban. He did a three-peat.
4: That's amazing.
3: Yeah, I'm super excited for him.
4: Wow. Well, next year he will be the one to beat. Oh, my God. He's allowed to go for number four, right?
3: I feel like Dromgul's probably going to step aside after a three-peat. That's just my guess. I don't know.
4: I don't know. He seems hungry and ambitious.
3: Yeah, but
4: we'll see.
3: I think a three-peat is like, you know, that's where you get your own belt you get to keep forever, I feel like.
4: I hope so. Oh, I wonder. I don't even know what the dish was. I want to hear more about it.
3: Well, I know the secret ingredient was tomatoes.
4: What?
3: Yeah. And I did get an earful about an angry Karen. That was complaining to everyone and storming around the facility there. And then at one point went out to her car.
4: What was she complaining about?
3: Tomatoes.
4: What?
3: Yeah, my guess is that she was nipping on the sauce a little bit. Just a guess.
4: That's a fair assessment.
3: Couldn't tell you, but like, what are you doing? This is like a joyful thing and you're losing your mind. And like, you know, she's getting into the website and emailing people from two chairs away sort of thing, you know?
4: What?
3: Oh, yeah.
4: Ew.
3: Yeah.
4: Oh, my goodness. Okay.
3: Spain.
4: Do we have her emails, by the way? I want to read them. Okay, anyway.
3: Yeah, no, I do not. Okay. Spain beats Argentina to win the World Cup yesterday. That was the other big news.
5: Hooks it in. Williams battling, knocks it down. It's free. It's a goal. Will that be the goal that wins Spain their second World Cup?
3: Yeah, it was the goal.
4: Yep.
3: What? Oh, I got an echo thing going on. Thank you, Christine.
4: Got it. Sorry.
3: Mm-hmm. And you know what the result of yesterday beating of Spain beating Argentina 1-0 is? You know what the result of that is?
4: What?
3: Argentina is the new most hated national team in the world.
4: What? Really?
3: Oh, yeah. Huh. Yeah. Yeah. Those Argentinian players were disgraceful yesterday.
4: How so?
3: Punching Spain players in the tummy. Raking their nails down their face, tripping them, just being thugs.
4: Oh, really?
3: Oh,
4: I didn't hear anything about this.
3: Right.
4: Oh, my God.
3: Yeah. No, it was a mess. And the entire world hates Argentina now.
4: Wow.
3: And the Argentinians are on social media trying to gaslight. Funny how no one that's ever stepped foot in Argentina now has an opinion. Bitch, I don't have to step foot in your country to know your history.
4: Mm-hmm. Yeah, we can read. Right? There's a reason the Nazis picked you.
3: What the Argentinian players were doing yesterday is so disgusting. They've really disgraced themselves. They were just, again, you know, like upset at the end, at the final whistle when Spain wins 1-0. There were brawls between that were initiated by Argentine players.
4: Yeah.
3: A full on roundhouse haymaker punch to the tummy to one of the Spain players. And it was nasty. It was really gross.
4: Oh, Argentina's Paredes chokes Spain's Garcia.
3: Yeah.
4: After the game.
3: Yeah, this was all after the game. Yeah, these fights and brawls that broke out.
4: Oh, my God.
3: The Argentines also did not have one shot on goal in the entire game.
4: No.
6: It's crazy.
3: So if that is any indication how poorly they were dominated or how wonderfully they were dominated by Spain.
4: Right.
3: The other thing about this tournament, Argentina only played at night and in uncovered and air-conditioned stadiums the entire tournament.
4: Oh, so they had a cushy time.
3: Yes. Okay. Yes.
4: I see.
3: And so FIFA's got to find their new star team, I guess, because it's not Argentina anymore. It's done.
4: Yeah, it can't be. Especially after that is awful that they were hurting, you know, fighting with the Spanish players. It was disgusting.
3: But these Argentine players are a disgrace. Despicable, low down, dirty, scumbag tactics.
4: Yikes.
3: And it was embarrassing. I hope they never see another World Cup final in the history of the World Cup.
4: I guess, so I'm reading that Lionel Messi and this guy named Scaloni and Luis de la Fuente, they said, they gave a hug to each other after the match, and they said, we are gracious in victory, and we must be so in defeat, said Scaloni after the game. We accept the loss, we gave up everything, blah, blah, blah.
3: There is an Argentine player that's criticizing the entire team and their reactions after the loss.
4: Oh.
3: I did see that headline. I didn't click on the link and read it because there was no point in reading it. But I was like, wow, there's like one guy that's got some class.
4: One guy that's decent. That might be the Scaloni guy.
3: No, it's not. It's a different guy. I think his name starts with an R, but I don't recall. Okay. I wanted Julian Alvarez to come play for Arsenal, but that's not going to happen.
4: No.
3: Because he's playing for Atletico, and they're not going to let him go. They're being jerks about Barcelona. Barcelona wants to hire him.
4: Oh, my goodness.
3: And they won't sell him to Barcelona, so they're definitely not going to sell him to Arsenal.
4: Right. Right, yeah. They're not going to let him go there. Definitely not going to.
3: My biggest hope out of this entire World Cup is that this was Alexi Lawless's last rodeo.
4: You think he's just going to retire?
3: Well, I don't think.
4: Hang it up now? Hang up his microphone?
3: I don't think Fox is going to win World Cup broadcast rights for the next cycle. And whoever does win broadcast rights will never hire Alexi. Alexi is as universally hated as the Argentinian national team is now.
4: Oh, really?
3: Yeah.
4: I did watch some of his commentary a few games ago, and I don't know. I mean, I guess I kind of get it because I know you, and I know what I can kind of pick out what you hate about him.
3: Right.
4: But other than that, I just didn't know what I can tell. His other people that he works with don't like him, though. That is what I can tell. That
3: he's a douchebag. Mm-hmm. I mean, he's just like, you know. Think of the colleague that you had to work aside from me.
4: Yeah, honey.
3: Think of the colleague that you've had to work with over the last 20 years that you dislike the most.
4: Oh, and it's never been you.
3: Oh.
4: You've never even been, like, in the top 10. No.
3: Ah, geez. Well, that's nice of you to say. It's nice to hear.
4: Yes, it's absolutely the truth. Yeah, never you. But, yes. Mm-hmm. Yeah, I can tell that's his people or the people around him do not like him.
3: Right.
4: Yeah, the co-anchors or whatever.
3: Like Zlatan Ibrahimovic, from the start of the tournament to the end, had to get some special broadcaster coaching.
4: Yeah.
3: Because of the way he was treating Alexi. And yesterday, at the very end where they were signing off, they were all being very warm and fuzzy towards each other.
4: That's funny. They had to coach him through it. Here's how to not let everybody know that you hate this guy. Here's how to be stealthy about it.
3: And, you know, thank God that we're all alive to live at the same time as Zlatan Ibrahimovic, man, because nobody's as great as Zlatan. I want a vacation in Zlatanistan this summer. That's how Zlatan thinks of himself.
4: That's nice.
3: Yeah. Rob, did you watch any of the World Cup?
6: I did. I missed the third place game, though. That was exciting. Right?
3: There was a lot of scoring. It was a 6-4 goal fest.
6: I couldn't believe that.
3: And some purists will scrunch their nose at that, but just as a spectacle, it was entertaining, sure. 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World Cup's over. League football is another month away. So, looks like we're down to baseball.
4: Yep, that's it.
6: Kind of sad.
4: Just our pastime.
3: Rob, Mets are at your Brewers.
6: Oh, okay.
3: It's a 4:40 first pitch. Dodgers at Phillies, 4:10. A's at D-backs at Chase Field, 5:40. My beloved Reds in the bottom of the NL Central are in Seattle at the Mariners. Yeah. I thought about like maybe trying to pick up some of that book that I bought, Christine, maybe since World Cup's over and league football's another month away or whatever. I thought, well, maybe I got some downtime I can read.
4: Wait, what's the book again?
3: It is Kurt Vonnegut.
4: Oh, that's right. Right. I knew it was like on the tip of my tongue and I just couldn't get it. Right.
3: It was his third novel from 1963 called Cat's Cradle.
4: That's right. Yeah, read that.
3: There's, I think, 270. Every time I decide I'm going to read a book, I always look and see how many pages there are. This one's kind of small, 275.
4: Oh, you'll breeze through that. Easy.
3: And I'm on page 19, and it feels like a lot of heavy lifting. I go, oh, God, 250 more pages. I don't know if I got this in me.
4: You can do it. That's pretty short.
3: Because I got Stephen King's The Stand underneath Cat's Cradle, and The Stand just looks so intimidating. I doubt I'll ever start that.
4: Right. Yeah.

0: Absolutely.
1: Wow.
0: Right.
1: I did not know that. Yeah. I just assumed.
0: And
1: he's lucky.
0: And the gist of it, from what I gather, is it was an argument between two groups of people that knew each other.
1: Oh.
0: It was at 2 a.m., but there were still people dining on the outside patio at Empire that got struck.
1: Oh, my God. I thought this was a mass shooting, like a disgruntled employee or somebody going crazy.
0: Well, someone did crazy, yeah.
1: Right.
0: Mm-hmm. Mm-hmm.
1: God dang, that's sad.
0: Yeah, all right. We are going to be chatting in the 7 o'clock hour with Luis Carlos Maldonado.
1: Mm.
0: He's the new singer for Foreigner.
1: Yay!
0: But Luis is born in Nogi on the MX side and raised here in Tucson.
1: Yay!
0: So there's a chant at soccer stadiums that you'll hear.
1: Yeah.
0: Where, like, if the kid comes up through the team's academy...
2: Mm-hmm.
0: And then he does real good, and he starts playing for the senior team. Mm-hmm. He's like a player that's been with the club since he was a little guy, right?
1: Mm-hmm. Mm-hmm.
0: So if he's making his senior debut through the club's academy, the fans will start chanting "One of Us."
1: Mm-hmm.
2: Okay,
0: you know, like you know, "One of Us, One of Us, One of Us." And so that's how I'm going to introduce Luis Carlos Maldonado when we talk to him.
1: Ah, he'll love it.
0: He's one of us.
1: One of us.
0: Yeah.
1: Yeah. And he is. Wow. That's neat.
0: New lead singer, Foreigner, and they got an upcoming live album, concert, film, soundtrack, all that.
1: Oh, awesome. Handsome, too. I don't know if you've seen him.
0: I did. Yeah, I saw him.
1: Good looking dude.
0: Our good friend Jed Dodds from Reed Park Zoo. And listen, I was thinking about this last night, Rob, laying in bed.
2: Mm-hmm.
0: I grew up on Jack Hanna on Dave Letterman.
1: Mm-hmm.
2: Okay.
0: If there's one thing Jed, as development officer, zoo personality, hasn't done for us yet, is bring a critter in.
1: True. Oh, right.
0: Jed seems like the kind of zoo personality that is would not do that.
1: No, right. I think he really, really cares about the animal's welfare. And
0: like too much. Like you've got to
1: freak him out.
0: You've got to have an animal at the zoo that you can throw some caution to, right?
1: Right, that you handle all the time,
0: right?
1: And is used to new places, like going to schools or something like that.
0: Like, I got to go meet the elephants, but I weren't allowed to touch the elephants, really.
1: No,
0: wasn't really allowed to get like a close experience.
1: Nope,
0: because
1: they're still wild animals.
0: I did get to touch the the rhino. I could pet the mud caked rhino.
1: You did?
0: I did. Yeah. So I got to touch the rhino.
1: Oh, I'm jealous.
0: But rhino be a little too big to bring into the studio, I feel.
2: A baby one, maybe?
1: Yeah, baby, maybe.
2: Still too big?
1: No, they're like the size of large pigs when they're babies.
0: Rather have a baby hippo.
1: Yeah. Rather have a baby hippo.
2: Is
1: I get
2: there
1: it.
2: Anything safe he can bring in here? I'm just thinking like zoo animals. There's Like, is there anything?
0: Of course there is. Just go watch those old Jack Hanna clips. You'll see.
2: Okay. I know what you're talking
0: about. There's hardly nothing at the zoo that ain't safe.
1: Yeah, bring in a naked mole rat.
0: What? You could start off with like a snake. I don't care. You know?
2: Okay.
0: Well, you don't like snakes, Rob?
2: No.
1: No.
0: I don't like snakes as a pet.
2: Yeah.
0: And I'm leery of people that do.
1: Mm-hmm.
0: But I don't mind handling one.
1: Oh yeah.
0: I got to handle a snake as a little elementary kindergartner or a little third grader, actually.
1: When our reptile guy comes in, he brings snakes. I do touch them.
0: Yeah, mm-hmm. Yeah.
1: No
0: yeah.
1: problem.
2: I it's weird. I love animals, but I'm still afraid of them in a way. Like when you're out in the wild, like, oh, hey. Mm-hmm.
0: So if I've got an expert that's here that assures me that this is not a rattlesnake that's got poisonous venom. Then I trust the expert.
2: Okay.
0: Yeah. Mm. And I go, all right, well, then I'll have this experience of what it's like for something to be slithering on me.
2: I'm still 50-50 on that. Like, they're still animals, wild animals.
0: And, you know, I'm married for 20 years, so I ain't had nothing slithering on me in ages.
1: Been a long time.
0: Been a long time. Yeah. I miss ye old snail trail. You know what I mean?
2: Yeah.
1: I am looking at a picture of our beloved Jed Dodds while he is holding a fox. So yeah, he does have some.
3: I could easily hold a fox. Okay?
1: Yeah, you could do it. Mm-hmm. You could hold a fox. And he's got no special gloves on or nothing. Yeah. So.

0: All right. We know we can.
1: Christine, can we? I don't have it in here. I just remembered. Yeah. Let's get a look at the weekend box office for entertainment news. Ooh.
0: Yes, I do have that.
1: And
0: for
1: then
0: you.
1: Andrew and Tristan Tate got arrested in Miami. The pictures are glorious.
0: I can't believe their pants.
1: Andrew Tate's wardrobe is who are you?
0: Like, I know.
1: What's your deal? Like,
0: thank you.
1: He looks like Peg Bundy from Married with Children.
0: That's right. Yeah, he's got a very similar aesthetic, let's say.
1: Christine's declared herself Team Bunny in the Jelly Roll Bunny XO divorce.
0: And I'm disgusted by it. I can't, that's how bad Jelly Roll is that he's got me Team Bunny.
1: Yeah. Stephen Colbert breaks his silence after 2 months away from the TV.
0: Oh, that's good.
1: And then we got Ricky Gervais and Spice Girls in entertainment news this morning also.
0: Oi. Yeah. Wow. All right.
1: So I'm going to get this break so I can walk around the hallway so I can zig a zig high, if you know what I mean.
0: Yes, I do.
1: Right?
0: Yeah.
1: Well, good. What do I mean? Because I don't know what I mean.
0: It's just a high kick.
1: Oh, okay.
0: Right? Isn't that what that is?
1: I don't know.
0: Every time she
1: is
0: said it? That, she sang it.
1: All right.
0: Yeah. I'll do a kick and then about to get down.
1: Definitely will do a high kick.
0: Yeah, that's it.
1: Oh, I should do it in the conference room because I'm going to jump up on the table.
0: Do that.
1: All right. Hey, listen. I was joking when we signed on. I was not at Iron Chef yesterday.
0: Mm-hmm.
1: I was at Gentle Ben's for a World Cup final watch party.
0: Yes.
1: And I had so much fun yesterday.
0: You did.
1: It was a blast. The people that came out were awesome. There was a table of like 20, and half of them were Argentine fans. The other half were Spain fans. Everybody was enjoying their food and their pints. I love those servers at Gentle Ben's. They're all awesome. They're all like just really kind, sweet, nice. And it was a wonderful time. I think we ended up doing like 7 watch parties over the course of the entire World Cup.
2: Mm-hmm.
1: And it was really good for me to get back out again. And I really enjoyed it. It was a good summer. It was a good tournament. And a lot of fun getting out and meeting people. And, you know, there's some longtime listeners that I got a chance to meet for the first time, too, which is really nice.
0: Oh, that's sweet. Because people do love you. And I don't think you realize that until you get out.
1: I do not realize that.
0: Mm-hmm.
1: Yeah.
0: I know.
1: It's real hard for me to...
0: deal with.
1: Not to deal with, but just to acknowledge.
0: Yeah. Even acknowledge. That's what I mean.
1: Yeah.
0: Like, you can't even, imagine it. But
1: I don't.
0: You really do.
1: I don't see it. I forget we're on the radio. It's you and me and my friends in this little booth. It makes me sweat sometimes.
0: Right. Mm-hmm.
1: All right. Very nice. Happy Monday. We'll get our break and come back and do entertainment news. It's The Frank Show.
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4: 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Hey, there's an accident with injury at North Alvernon Way and East 4th Street. 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
1: Frank Show Entertainment News.
2: All right, box office. The Odyssey stuns with $124 million in the opening weekend, the third biggest debut of the year. But you know me with my movies. I'm hyper political, and
3: are you?
2: I am so sick and tired of Christopher Nolan's woke version of Hollywood. The fact Sidney Sweeney is not Helen of Troy means I'll refuse to watch.
3: Oh my God. I've seen so many people upset that a fictional character is not white.
2: I know.
3: Again. Ugh.
2: I'm trying to open up my Threads app because I had an interaction on here, and I just want to see if I can find it real quick.
3: Oh well, I saw this movie this weekend. Gary took me, and it was great. I couldn't believe it was so good.
2: Okay, so this woman. Okay, so the first person, the OP, the original poster, posts a picture of Sidney and says, "Who I would have cast as Helen of Troy."
3: The lady with the face that launched 1,000 ships or whatever it's called. Okay.
2: And then some libtard lady comes in and goes, "She is not a good actor, and she's a terrible human. I am not blinded by her boobs like so many others."
3: Oh, well, I don't know if she's a terrible person, but okay.
2: And then I come in and I go, "Hi, show of hands, who here are blinded by Sweeney's boobies?"
3: Yeah.
2: And then I do the emoji with my hand up in the air.
3: Right.
2: Yeah.
3: Blinded by the boobs.
2: Yep. Totally blinded by the boobs. Sorry.
3: Easy to do.
2: So blinded by the boobs, I don't care about the face.
3: That's really, really blind.
2: That's right.
3: Yes. Yeah. That's incredible. And true.
2: In fact, I think maybe a balaclava might be in order, and there's my kink awakening.
3: And here we are. That's it. That's what did it. All right. Yeah.
2: Andrew and Tristan Tate arrested in Miami just before Andrew was set to co-host a bare knuckle boxing event. Aww.
3: Oh my God! Look at them. What did they do now?
2: Just a bunch of rapes and all that. The Tate's taken into custody Saturday outside James L. Knight Center. That's an event space in the downtown area where IBA Bare Knuckle 6 was set to go down. TMZ's got some photos of Andrew and Tristan being arrested, which show the two brothers after the cuffs have been slapped on them. A member of law enforcement tells the assembled crowd to back up as agents check behind their ears before loading them in the back of several cars. Law enforcement sources confirmed U.S. Marshals Service carried out the arrest. The charges are not known at this time, but they've had legal troubles for years, including several months in a Romanian prison in early 2023.
3: Yeah, remember that?
2: Indicted on sex trafficking charges in Romania. They returned to the U.S. in early 2025, insisting they were innocent. In early April of that year, an attorney involved in a civil suit with the brothers said they were in the crosshairs of a federal investigation. I don't like how long these federal investigations take, by the way.
3: They do seem to take a long time. This says that they were arrested by the U.S. Marshals, on sealed warrants related to an...
2: U.S. Marshals?
3: Related to an extradition request from the United Kingdom.
2: From the U.K., yeah.
3: Yeah, my God.
2: And so now people are still asking if Trump is going to pull strings on behalf of these brothers. So,
3: well, he already did.
2: So no, again, though.
3: I don't know if he's going to do it again.
2: With the extradition to the U.K. and all that business, yeah.
3: It depends on if Barron asks him again.
2: Right.
3: Yeah, maybe Barron wants to save him.
2: Jelly Roll and Bunny have officially settled their divorce. That was fast.
3: Yeah, I think they didn't want to have a long, drug out ordeal.
2: According to the court docs, the exes reached a deal earlier this month. The exact details are confidential. Well, then what's the point?
3: Well,
2: all right. What do they say in here? If they're not going to give us any details, then I don't care. But why? What happened that makes you team Bunny?
3: Well, Bunny got the big house, and I guess it really was the divorce happened because Jelly Roll was just, feeling his oats. He's got a new body, and he wants to take it for a spin.
2: Right.
3: Yeah. Bunny, on the other hand, this woman, she took care of him. I didn't realize how much she took care of him when he was in jail. She was making money on her back while he was in prison to support him and to pay all his fines and to pay a lawyer so that he could get custody of his daughter. And now he's mad that she was a hooker and she talks about sex.
2: Oh, my God.
3: Because he's religious now.
2: I doubt that, but okay.
3: Oh, no, I know. But anyway, insiders say it's because Jelly Roll's been, feeling spicy.
2: Right. I hate that I have to know anything about either one of them.
3: Mm-hmm. I can't believe Jelly Roll wants anybody to see him naked, because I know what happens when you lose a lot of weight real fast.
2: Right. I know.
3: Droop City. It's not good.
2: No. Yeah. He's got the money to pay for the tightening up surgery, I suppose, right?
3: Yeah, that would make a difference.
2: Gotta tighten it up, Jelly.
3: Right.
2: He's gonna have a song on his next album, the Tighten It Up Blues.
3: Yeah. Mm-hmm. You're right.
2: People are calling for Ricky Gervais to tone down his comedy.
3: What?
2: And he tells those people, I don't care if people are offended.
3: Yeah, it's easy for him to say that when he's got nothing to lose, because his fan base really doesn't care.
2: Comedian doubled down on his long-held defense of free speech during a recent radio interview, saying he's got no interest in changing his material to avoid offending audiences and arguing that backlash only adds to the joke.
3: Mm-hmm.
2: I don't tell people not to be offended. I tell them I don't care if they are. Be offended if you want to. It makes it funnier for me.
3: Right. Yeah.
2: True.
3: And I've seen him like that. He's just obstinate. He doesn't care. Again, nothing to lose.
2: But the same goes for hosting local morning radio. Mm. You want to be the mom with your four-year-old in your car that calls and complains because your four-year-old heard me say goddamn?
3: Yeah, pearl clutch.
2: You want to complain that I've taken the Lord's name in vain?
3: Oh.
2: You're only going to want to make me take the name in vain even more.
3: Frank will double down.
2: You've only made it more entertaining for me to say goddamn.
3: Yeah, before it never had any allure.
2: None.
3: Nobody cared.
2: But there's some Karen out there that doesn't want a parent.
3: So precious.
2: Yeah.
3: Well, I know. Yeah. But he doesn't care because, what would it matter to him?
2: Why would he want to shoot his financial foot off?
3: Yeah. Mm-hmm. He tones it down. That's what his audience wants, though. That's right.
2: All right. That's all the time for and then the Spice Girls reunited without Posh.
3: Yes, because Mel C got married.
2: Mel C's wedding to model. Ooh, that's an unfortunate surname. She gets married to a model named Chris Dingwall.
3: Ooh, boy.
2: Dingwall. Came from a long line of dingleberries, it sounds like.
3: Well, he's very handsome anyway.
2: And they're like, man, we got to change this name. Mm-hmm. And they're like, well, what do dingleberries hang from? And then they all died laughing when someone said the Dingwall.
3: They hang from a dingwall.
2: Yeah.
3: Got it.
2: That's all the time for entertainment news. We'll be right back.
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8: Good morning and happy Monday. I'm Corsant Courier with 13 News. Happening today, construction is set to begin on Interstate 10 near the Tangerine Road underpass. Crews will be installing new roadway markings and moving construction to the north wall. Today's construction started at 3 in the morning. It will last until 4 in the afternoon. During that time, only one lane in each direction will be open under the underpass. Drivers should also expect lane shifts while crews install permanent markings on the road. The construction will be ongoing until early September. Officials say to expect delays in that area. I'm Carson Courier with 13 News.
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1: 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Here's Frank.
2: All right. I texted my wife that I was going to stop paying for Netflix.
3: Mm-hmm.
2: Because I don't ever watch it.
3: Yeah.
2: Ever. My wife says, okay, well, I'll figure it out. She only watches Netflix.
3: Oh, really?
2: She watches Netflix and HBO. And I don't really watch anything on either one.
3: Oh, I am loving Larry David's Life in a Pursuit of Unhappiness.
2: I do have access to HBO, so I will watch that. The clips I've been seeing on my phone are hysterical.
3: It is so good. And last night, they had Gary said it was shots fired at Cheryl Hines.
2: Oh, no way.
3: Openly mocking RFK.
2: That's awesome.
3: Oh, my God. It was so good. Yeah, I'm not going to spoil it, but it was excellent.
2: Have you seen the episode where Larry David is sitting next to Rosa Parks on the bus?
3: Oh, yeah.
2: You know, okay.
3: Yeah.
2: All right.
3: Uh-huh.
2: Okay,
3: all of it. They're all like that. Excellent.
2: A Deadline looked at 4 years of Netflix's viewing data and put together a list of Netflix's most watched shows.
3: Hmm.
2: And there's the top 20. I'll just do the top 10.
3: Okay.
2: And you, as we go through these, it'll make sense to you why I don't watch Netflix.
3: Mm-hmm.
2: Peppa Pig is at number 10. Mm. I know about Peppa Pig from having small children, but this isn't for me.
3: I've never seen Peppa Pig ever.
2: Oh, I've seen a lot of it.
3: Oh, boy.
2: There's a Peppa Pig theme park in the UK.
3: What?
2: Oh, yeah.
3: Oh, okay.
2: It's kind of a big deal.
3: Huh.
2: Stranger Things at number 9.
3: Yeah.
2: I watched the first season, and then I got into season 2, and after the first episode, I'm out.
3: Really?
2: Yeah. Because it was like, you know, the weird curly-haired kid had some kind of alien
3: pet.
2: Stupid pet.
3: Mm-hmm. Yep, I remember that.
2: Yeah. I don't even know what number 8 is, but it's the 8th most watched Netflix show, Wednesday. Is that the Adam's Family stuff?
3: That's it. Yeah.
2: Okay. All right. Mm-hmm. Ms. Rachel, rather, is at number 7.
3: I think is that another kid show?
2: Don't. Oh, might be. Yeah.
3: Yeah, it is. Mm-hmm.
2: Fool Me Once at number 6. I don't know what this is.
3: Fool Me Once. I don't know.
2: Stranger Things season 5 is at number 5. Bridgerton?
3: Oh, yeah. Lady porn.
2: Okay. Mm-hmm. Well, Bridgerton season 3 is the 4th most watched series on Netflix.
3: At
2: number 3, Squid Game season 3, 156 million people watched.
3: Oh, wow.
2: I've not seen any of the Squid Games. Squid Game season 2 is the most watched Netflix show ever, 225 million. And then at number 2 is Stephen Graham's Adolescence. I did make an attempt to watch. I think I got an episode and a half through before I was bored to tears.
3: Oh, you were bored. I didn't watch it because it looked awful. I mean, not bad. It just looked like it would stress me out.
2: I was bored by it. And then, you know, everybody from the UK on my social media is like, oh, you don't like Adolescence? You're a clown.
3: What?
2: Yeah. I got some fat bird gave me a clown emoji because I said it didn't like Adolescence.
3: Okay. Huh. That's dumb. I didn't even watch it.
2: So, you know, just going through this list, I don't know. There's nothing keeping Netflix on my subscription list.
3: Uh-huh.
2: I'm fine getting rid of it, I guess.
3: Yeah.
2: Oh,
3: yeah,
2: shoot.
3: If you're not watching any of this.
2: No, there's going to be some sporting event they'll have rights to, though. They always do that, don't they?
3: Yes.
2: And now they start. Netflix has got like an NFL game a week now, too, don't they?
4: Weird to watch it on Netflix.
3: What?
2: That's strange. Yeah.
3: Oh, that's weird.
2: They did have, not that I watched any of the All-Star weekend for MLB, but Netflix had all that stuff, too.
3: Mm. Yeah. Mm-hmm.
2: Crap.
3: Oh, well. You were on the right track.
2: Mm. I did just re-up my subscription to Paramount Plus because I was missing out on some soccer matches.
3: Mm-hmm.
2: I can't cope. I can't. Having a game that I want to watch and I don't have access to the app, it does. It makes me mental.
3: Oh, Gary and I are freaking out over Rick and Morty. That's where we're at in our television watching. So good.
2: Well, you have access to it, though.
3: Yeah, we do. But I mean, it's not enough.
2: Right. Yeah.
3: You know what I mean? Yeah.
2: New lead singer of Foreigner. His name is Luis Carlos Maldonado, born in Nogales, Mexico, raised in Tucson, immigrated to the U.S. With his parents as a young child. By the age of 14, he'd relocated to California.
3: Hmm.
2: So he's got some Tucson memories. I wonder if he remembers Sweet Tomatoes.
3: Oh, I bet he does. Huh. Where did he go to high school, I wonder?
2: Well, in California.
3: Oh, no. High school. Oh, I gotcha. Yeah. I thought he was in. All right.
2: He went to grade school and junior high here in Tucson.
3: Okay, yeah. That's it.
2: Very nice. All right. So we will chat with new lead singer of Foreigner, Luis Carlos Maldonado, next on The Frank Show.
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5: Good morning. Hey, there's an injury accident that's blocking traffic at North Alvernon Way and East 4th Street.
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1: Yeah. I told you when we get Luis on the phone, I'm going to chant one of us, one of us.
2: That's it. Okay, go ahead.
1: Actually, let me play just a little snippet for you. This is Luis singing in Halifax, one of the first shows he fronts for Foreigner.

0: got chills.
1: Luis, you're killing it, man. It sounds really good.
0: I've already taken my bra and thrown it on stage. I've gotten rid of it.
1: Oh.
0: You're welcome.
2: I thought you were going to say I took my bra off and lighted it on fire.
0: Oh, man.
1: Hey.
0: Well, I'm glad
2: I'm glad that visually you gave me that.
0: Oh, you're welcome. Yes.
1: Luis Carlos Maldonado, I've been saying that when since you're talking to Tucson, that when we get you on the phone, I was going to do an old school soccer chant. One of us. One of us. One of us. It's good to have you on, Luis.
0: Yeah.
2: Yeah, man. I was actually, you know, when I saw KLPX come up, I was like so excited. I grew up with the station.
1: Yep.
2: That's my station. And to this day, like you know, I've got my very first amplifier that I have. It's got a KLPX 96 Rock sticker.
0: Get out.
2: Anytime I'd come through to, yeah. No, I still have a bunch of friends that I hang out with that like I grew up with in Tucson, and I always tell them like, hey, Andy. Do they have any shirts? Do they have any stickers? Nobody knows what to do, so I'll just ask your producer. I'm like, hey, where are those shirts and stickers? Because I want.
0: Yeah.
2: So I love the station. I've always, no joke, I love the station, always have. I even have the KLPX app on my phone, so wherever I go, whether it's in the United States or like in Europe, I'll put on that app and I'll just listen live to KLPX.
1: I love it.
2: I'm a lifelong listener of KLPX.
1: It's sweet. You're a sweet guy,
0: wow.
1: Luis. Hey, congrats on your latest assignment. We just got to hear a little bit of you singing. The band sounds fantastic. You sound fantastic.
0: So good.
1: It's almost like time really hasn't happened at all, it feels like.
2: Yeah, no, it's been incredible. It's this whole camp and the whole, you know, trajectory of it has been incredible. You know, it's starting with Mick. You know, Mick, you know, when I first joined the band, Mick was, you know, he called me right on the phone and we talked for a long time because I had played with the guys. And he goes, man, you know, I'll commit to you if you commit to me. And it was incredible. Mm. And so, you know, after several years of playing with the guys and whatnot, and, you know, we started this

0: Carly Hansen, who was at the time our lead singer, he had been in the band for 20 years, and he was just like going, guys, I need to live my life, and totally, you know, respect. And we understood that. And so, you know, we didn't, you know, and to be honest, I wasn't even positioning myself to sing. I wasn't gunning after the lead vocal role.
1: I was going to ask about this because you were just kind of in playing guitar with the guys and all that. That's right.
0: Yeah. So I was playing guitar, but what happened was, you know, Bruce Watson, the lead guitar player, and Michael Bluestein, our keyboard player, and myself, we would, you know, in between shows and on the tour, you know, or time off, we would go and just get a bunch of acoustic guitars, and we'd do this little event called the VIB, very important beer at these local breweries and whatnot, and we would just get up there and play Foreigner songs, right?
1: Right.
0: And I found myself singing a lot of the songs, and it started growing. It started growing from, like, you know, 300, 500, 800, 1,000. Once it started getting into these bigger numbers, you know, naturally, our management started coming out, checking out what it was, or maybe there's something here, and they heard me sing. And, you know, not long after they heard me sing, they Jeff Pilsen, our musical director, and Phil Carson, Stuart Young, our managers, you know, approached me and asked me if I would record some of the songs, and they wanted to show Mick, you know, because at this point Mick already couldn't play. You know, he wasn't physically able to do the touring anymore, but you know, Mick's been involved, you know, consistently since. And so I did record some of the songs, and they showed him to Mick, and he was like, "That's Luis!" Like, he was like, "I can't believe that!" Like, he was in our camp already. Like, he was right under my nose. It just blew him away. And so I did. I recorded the songs, and you know. And I have to say this, and this is very key. If Mick, you know, just as Mick asked me to join the band as a multi-instrumentalist musician, he asked me to be the singer of this band. And now Mick didn't ask me that, and he didn't believe in me. I wouldn't be here. I honestly would not be here. But to further that, you know, Lou Graham and I are friends. You know, we're good friends. Yeah. We have a great time together. And Lou, at one point, you know, in fact, he came up to me during the Rock Hall of Fame. He goes, "Oh, I know what you're up to." He said something really funny, but he actually came up to me and he at one point, and he's like, "Hey, man, you've got it. You've got the voice. You know what this is about. I support you 100%."
2: Wow.
0: That floored me. That got to my heart, and I felt like, okay, I'm going to do this right. I'm going to serve the songs the way these guys intended these songs to be performed. And to be honest with you, the real rock star of the band are the songs. And like I said earlier, like, we all realized that the songs were more important to carry on than anything. So,
1: Luis,
0: you know, here we are.
1: Luis, my cheek muscles are sore. I'm grinning so hard from your storytelling. Hey, I want to mention this upcoming live album, concert, film, soundtrack, In the Eye of the Storm. And then also the continuation of the Double Trouble, Double Vision tour with Leonard Skinner as co-headliners. I want to mention the Scottsdale, Arizona date. You guys will be at Talking Stick on Sunday, October 18th. You can visit foreigneronline.com for tour dates and tickets. Luis, man, you got to come and enjoy some tacos. I bet you the food scene has changed quite dramatically since you were living here.
0: Well, you know, I go back a lot, man.
1: Okay,
0: I go
1: good.
0: I'm there maybe 5 times a year. So,
1: all right.
0: Stop by next time.
1: Well, next time you're in town, let us know, and we'll get those KLPX T-shirts and stickers all packaged up for you. All right.
2: Yep.
0: Yeah, I might be there in September. Just visiting friends.
1: Put the order in. Rob, yeah.
2: put the order in now, babe.
3: Got it.
1: Hold on. You're medium or large?
0: Small, if you have them.
1: Small. <All right. laughs> Thank you.
0: It's got to be rock and roll skinny, man.
2: That's right.
1: Luis Carlos Maldonado. It's been a pleasure, man. I hope we get to chat again.

0: again real soon.
1: Yeah, we'll do it. Thanks, guys.
0: All right, have a good one. Bye-bye. Oh. All right, there he goes.
2: Wow. How neat that he got the nod from Lou Grant.
0: I know.
2: Yeah. Oh.
0: It was, you know, but I mean, they're just like the kind of stories you could just, oh man, don't stop.
2: Yes, I know. We could have talked to him. Maybe, I don't know. I'm going to take too much of his time, but I do want him to come back. And
0: it makes perfect sense, though, that they're together for their induction into the Rock and Roll Hall of Fame. And as a result of their induction, there's all this newfound interest and energy for Foreigner stuff. So
2: of course, of course. Also, Foreigner's just been, you know, it's kind of cool to put their songs in, you know, soundtracks or movies. So they're starting to get, they were getting this like resurgence of interest with, a lot of people, a lot of kids.
0: And
2: I love it.
0: And I'm on their website looking at their merch, and I really do want to get this Head Games t-shirt. I'm not kidding.
2: I think you should.
0: Yeah,
2: where in the Midwest where they were trying to ban it.
0: Wow. It's the Frank Show. Dumbass of the Day is next. We'll be right back.
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5: Good morning. Look out for an accident with possible injuries that has been reported on the west side at West Side.
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5: 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I'm Tip. 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
1: All right, this hour of the Frank Show brought to you by Goettl. That's G-O-E-T-T-L. We'll keep you cool, but it's hard to spell. Tucson's trusted experts since 1939. I'm ready for dumbass if you are, Christine.
2: Yes. Yeah. I love this. Yeah.
3: I think you're stupid. Real stupid.
4: He suffered brain damage. Brain damage.
3: Dumbass of the day.
1: Okay, wait. Oh. Okay, so this is a story about an Arizona person in Colorado. Okay.
2: Yep. Mm-hmm.
1: A naked Arizona man was arrested in Colorado after allegedly breaking into a locomotive, riding on top of the moving train, and flashing unsuspecting onlookers while blasting the horn.
2: What?
1: So here's what you need to know about this guy from Arizona.
2: Uh-huh.
1: He's from Quartzsite.
2: Okay. And it all makes sense right now.
1: Daniel Ray Balance of Quartzsite, taken into custody by the Sedgwick County Sheriff's Office following a bizarre sequence of events along the Union Pacific Railroad line. Authorities said Balance boarded the train by smashing one of the locomotive's windows to gain entry before climbing onto the roof.
2: Oh, boy.
1: Deputies were alerted to the situation after multiple witnesses reported seeing a completely nude man surfing on top of the moving train. While riding the locomotive through the country, or through the county, rather, Balance reportedly blew the train's horn to attract attention and exposed himself to residents watching the high-speed spectacle.
2: I wonder if there's any video. I'm just going to look for this naked gentleman.
1: Right. Following his arrest, deputies noticed that Balance openly expressed his fondness for vodka, beer, and playing the banjo.
2: Yeah, we get it.
1: He was booked into the local jail on a combination of felony and misdemeanor charges related to the train break-in and public exposure. He remains in custody awaiting his initial court appearance.
2: Wow.
1: So, I don't know. I mean, he got away from Quartzsite on that train to begin with. So.
2: That's right. He deserves a nudie ride.
1: Right.
2: I can't believe he found the horn and was, you know, whatever. Sounds like, I don't know, train horn. Mm. But I love it that he did that. I think I would have done it, too.
1: I feel like you need to have some working knowledge of how a train horn works to pull that off, though.
2: That's what I'm wondering. Yeah. Unless it's just so obvious and it says, like, there's a giant sign that says horn. Yeah, blow me.
1: A completely naked Mississippi woman driving erratically in a car containing marijuana and illegally modified firearms when she was pulled over late Sunday evening during the traffic stop in the town of Ellsville.
2: Mm.
1: Police discovered a driver, Caitlin Maxwell, 22 years old, was unencumbered by any clothing.
2: Oh, my God.
1: Maxwell was alone in the 2017 Dodge Challenger, which reeked of pot, appeared to be under the influence. A search of the vehicle turned up a Glock handgun at Maxwell's feet and another Glock wedged between the passenger seat and the center console in the trunk.
2: Whoa.
1: Cops found a third Glock and two AR-15 rifles, one of which appeared to have been outfitted with a switch that would make it fully automatic.
2: Whoa.
1: Maxwell was arrested on an assortment of felony and misdemeanor counts for which she is locked up in the Jones County Jail in lieu of $35,000 bond. During police questioning, Maxwell said her boyfriend, 24-year-old Sean Cooley, used a 3D printer to make the switches.
2: Oh, yeah. This is probably his car.
1: A subsequent search of Cooley's residence resulted in his arrest for possession of machine gun conversion devices and the seizure of a small arsenal.
2: Oh, my God. I thought that it was legal to have that. I guess I don't know. Records do not indicate
1: why Maxwell was, as one cop remarked, traveling buck naked at 9:40 p.m.
2: That is a good...
1: What did you think was legal? I'm sorry.
2: Oh, I thought having all those weapons were legal. I thought the switches were legal. I guess not.
1: The weapons themselves are legal, but when you start modifying them in the manner that he was, then they become illegal.
2: Oh, right. That's what made him illegal. Right, okay, right, got right, it. Okay, right, right. Thank you.
5: Right, yeah.
2: Got it.
1: I do miss my Glock.
2: You do?
1: Yeah. I had a Glock for a while, and then I had to pass it on.
2: Mm-hmm.
1: But I'm ready to Glock up again.
2: Oh, really?
1: Oh, yeah, I think so.
2: You think so?
1: Yeah.
2: Mm-hmm.
1: Florida woman facing criminal charges after allegedly stabbing her friend with scissors after he told her she couldn't drink a beer in an Uber.
2: Oh, my God.
1: On Monday, July 13th, 32-year-old Lynn Marie Zamora arrested and charged with aggravated battery with a deadly weapon. The incident unfolded that night when a deputy with the Miami-Dade Sheriff's Office was called, where the victim said Zamora became irritated with him because she wanted to drink a beer in an Uber that they were taking to a friend's house. Mm-hmm. After telling Zamora several times she couldn't drink alcohol in the rideshare car, she took out a pair of scissors from her purse and stabbed him in the left bicep and left calf.
2: Ooh.
1: He was taken to a local hospital, treated for his injuries. The Uber driver confirmed what had allegedly happened inside the vehicle. Uber's community good lines.
2: Wow.
1: Uber's community. I almost said Uber's community goon lines.
2: Goon line. Oh, yes. Mm-hmm.
1: But their guidelines state drug use and open containers of alcohol are never allowed while using Uber marketplace platform.
2: Oh, okay.
1: So the Zamora was wrong.
2: Yes, she was. Unless you've got a cool Uber driver.
1: No, but it doesn't matter if the Uber driver is cool or not. Those are Uber's policies, not the driver's policies.
2: Right, yeah.
1: And then finally, Hillsborough County, Florida. A man was arrested Wednesday night after he tried to switch seats with a passenger during a traffic stop and then left his vehicle in reverse, sending it rolling into a deputy's patrol car.
2: Oh, no.
1: The incident happened 2:50 p.m. The body cam footage released by the sheriff's office shows the vehicle rolling backward into a patrol vehicle after the driver moved to the passenger side but left the car in reverse. Farnardo Alexander Jr., 30 years old, walked away from the crash. He was quickly located and arrested. Farnardo faces several felony charges, including leaving the scene of a crash with property damage. Trying to avoid responsibility only makes matters worse, said Chad Cronister.
2: Yep.
1: With the Hillsborough County Sheriff's Department. If you choose to flee or deceive deputies, expect to face the consequences. In Hillsborough County, we will hold you accountable for your actions.
2: Good for you. Thank you.
1: What's this guy's name? Farnardo, though. He is one letter off from having a really cool name.
2: Yep, I know.
1: Just add a T in there and he can be Fartnardo.
2: Which I want, desperately.
1: I want him to be Fartnardo.
2: A Fartnardo is like a fart tornado.
1: That's right. He's going to get his ass kicked in jail.
2: I know.
1: he's gonna come in and not take claim for fouling up, stinking up the cells there, and they're gonna find out it's Fartnardo. and then they're gonna get right in his face and ask him if he's the one that dealt it, and then he's gonna try and get cute and go, no, the one who smelt it dealt it.
2: That's right. And, that'd be you.
1: And then they're gonna kick his ass.
2: Fisticuffs. Oh boy.
1: So have fun in the county lockup, Fartnardo.
2: Oh my God.
1: That's your dumbass of the day.
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22: Good morning. I'm Carson Courier with 13 News. Happening now, the Pima Regional Critical Incident Team has taken over the investigation after a mass shooting over the weekend in downtown Tucson. 9 people are now being treated in the hospital for gunshot injuries. Officials with the Tucson Police Department say the suspect is in custody with a life-threatening injuries. Witnesses are helping us fill in the blanks of what they saw leading up to 9 people being shot outside of the Empire Pizza. It happened at around 2 a.m. yesterday morning. If you saw anything, if you have any video of what happened that night, you are asked to send it to Tucson Police Department. For more information, make sure to download our 13 News mobile app. I'm Carson Courier with 13 News.
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0: Christine. Oh, mm-hmm. no. Oh,
1: what?
0: No.
1: I don't know.
0: You remember the story that we had on Friday of the guy in Kansas City that was stuck in the porta potty?
1: Yeah.
0: And then fire and rescue had to drill a hole in the side to get him out. And then the portable toilet company was like, man, that's going to cost us $800.
1: That's right. Yeah. Uh-huh. I do remember.
0: Well, so the conversation that you and I were having was, he wouldn't tell rescue what he was trying to retrieve.
1: Right.
0: And we were saying, you were saying, well, if it were his phone, he would have just said his phone.
1: Mm-hmm.
0: And so do you remember what you guessed he might have been needing to retrieve?
1: Drugs.
0: Oh, okay. Okay, drugs.
1: A bag of meth, I thought.
0: Okay.
1: Yeah.
0: Well, we finally have our answer.
1: What is it?
0: A man in Kansas City had to be rescued after he got stuck inside a portable toilet. He told rescuers that he was trying to retrieve something he dropped inside of it.
1: Uh-huh.
0: What was so important? Here is a spokesperson. Here we go.
1: Okay.
2: Knocked again. The man inside said he was not going to get out. They looked inside and didn't see anybody. The lid was closed. No one was in the restroom. It kind of startled them. All of a sudden, a head popped out of the toilet, and he said, I'm in here. He told them he was retrieving a Mountain Dew bottle that he dropped in from the night before. After it was cut open, the man was able to exit the toilet. Fire department did hook up water to their truck and gave him a free shower.
0: I don't like the spokesperson's blasé fair tone.
1: Get out of here.
0: I'd like a little more inflection from a spokesperson instead of that monotone, boring delivery we got there. That was
1: That's
0: awful.
1: That's right. Yeah, you know? I need some excitement, an unbelief, disbelief,
0: right.
1: Because I can't believe Mountain Dew.
0: I mean, if you're going to, like, you know, do the table read, you know, do like you do on camera. Don't just do it like you're just trying to read through it. You know what I
1: right.
0: mean?
1: Right. Yes. Mm-hmm. Yeah, a little more expression would be good. I'd have had him do a take two.
0: All right. So I pasted a link, and that's the video of them opening the door to the porta potty where you see the guy's head in the commode.
1: No.
0: So click on that link.
1: Yeah. Okay.
0: And then watch the video, because when they open the door to the porta potty and you see a dude's head in there, yeah.
1: Oh, my God.
0: I know, right?
1: Ah!
0: Oh! Can you imagine? And it look. A Mountain Dew?
1: No.
0: The spokesperson said Mountain Dew bottle.
1: Yeah, so what's in the bottle?
0: Okay, so let's just say yes, it's a bottle. I don't believe that it is.
1: I don't either.
0: Because I haven't seen a Mountain Dew bottle since the 70s.
1: Yeah. I mean, a glass? Is he trying to say it's a glass
0: that's
1: bottle?
0: That's what I'm saying.
1: Yeah.
0: Like, look. If it's a can, say it's a can. Don't say it's a bottle if it's a can.
1: I think I've seen plastic Mountain Dew bottles, haven't I?
0: Well, yeah. For 2 liters, yeah. But
1: yeah. Okay. Huh.
0: But you don't call a 2 liter a bottle, do you?
1: No, you don't. Uh-uh. God, that's weird. I don't know. I can't believe it.
0: I love Mountain Dew.
1: Uh-huh.
0: I got a 12-pack in my fridge right now.
1: Right.
0: I opened one last night right before I went to bed. It was 2/3 full when I woke up this morning.
1: Mm-hmm.
0: And I go, shame on me for another dead soldier.
1: No, well, they come in 16.9 fluid ounce 6-packs.
0: Of bottles?
1: Yes, bottles or plastic bottles.
0: Plastic bottles. No, we're talking...
1: Yeah.
0: Old-fashioned glass bottles from the 70s. I bet you can still get bottles of Mountain Dew.
1: Somewhere.
0: In Mexico.
1: Yeah, that makes sense.
0: I do have a pair of electronic tickets for D-backs and Padres, though. Oh, wow, nice. 6:40 first pitch at Chase Field, Phoenix on Tuesday, August 4th. Who wants to go? Mm. Let's do caller 7. 600-5579. 600 KLPX. I'm excited for my 3-game weekend homestand in Phoenix against the Reds.
1: Mm.
0: I got my tickets, Rob. I'm
3: That's
0: going.
3: Next month, right?
0: It's August 21,
3: 22, 23. But you didn't book anything yet, right?
0: No, I'm still looking for an Airbnb or a cheap hotel to book. But I might have waited. Man. I might have waited too late. The hotel that I was going to book near the stadium. Mm-hmm. For 2 nights was like $170 mm-hmm. when I checked in April.
3: Okay, April.
0: Or no, I checked in May. Okay. Now it's up to like 280.
3: Oh. Mm-hmm.
0: All right. Yeah. People are calling in for the D-backs tickets. Very nice. We'll get this break and be right back.
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5: 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Hey, look out for an accident that's been reported in its clearing stages with
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1: 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Here's Frank.
2: 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Big congratulations to Chef Anthony Dromgoole of Oban Sushi and Ramen. He is your three-peat Iron Chef Tucson champion. I did get a little story from a little birdie.
3: Yes.
2: Little Birdie told me that Chef Dromgoole, upon learning he was in fact a three-peat winner of Iron Chef Tucson,
3: yeah,
2: he got emotional.
3: He did?
2: That's what a little birdie told me.
3: Oh my God, and that's
2: then,
3: so sweet.
2: And then
3: though,
2: a little birdie told me that one of the MCs, Chef Gary Hickey,
3: mm-hmm,
2: leans into Dromgoole and reminds him, "There's no emotions in the kitchen."
3: Come on. Oh my God, that's sweet.
2: Yeah.
3: Funny.
2: So I'm sure we'll be having Dromgoole in here shortly this week to say congratulations and find out what's next for the young king, as it were.
3: Yes. Oh my God, I can't believe it. Wow. I'm
4: Thursday.
3: So impressed.
2: Hmm? Say again, Rob?
4: Thursday, he'll be in with us.
2: Oh, very nice. Okay.
3: Nice.
2: Yeah.
3: Okay.
2: Dromgoole in Thursday. Yesterday, when I got home from General Ben's, I get into the bedroom. The World Cup is on. I left it on before I left, so it would be on, so I wouldn't have to waste time turning the TV on, waiting to warm up, finding the app, getting the, you know what I mean? I just.
3: Right, right. Mm-hmm.
2: So I get home. I'm watching the game. Game's over. I'm watching a little bit of the recap and kind of like the tournament recap.
3: Mm-hmm.
2: And then I get on my phone and I kind of have a gander at social media, and absolutely shocked to learn I had no idea this was happening. Mm-hmm. We've experienced severe flash flooding in Nogi on both sides, in Mexico and this is saying Nogales, Mexico. This is not saying, well, what I was seeing on my phone was saying Arizona as well. So I.
3: Oh, no, it is Arizona, too. A cruise found two bodies.
2: Yeah.
3: Floating in a wash. Yeah.
2: Right, yeah.
3: We lost two people. Man.
2: There was a law enforcement SUV that was in one of the washes that was just floating backwards.
3: Mm-hmm.
2: And I was unable to determine if there was anybody inside of it either. I couldn't tell.
3: Oh. Terrifying.
2: This flash flooding, and I'm not saying this to be hyperbolic, it looks like tsunami footage.
3: Right. It's yeah. It's very bad.
2: This flash flooding is so bad that I feel like I'm watching scenes from Phuket, Christmas mm-hmm. Day, 2005, yep. Whatever it was.
3: That's right.
2: So the first video that I saw was the law enforcement SUV floating backwards down the wash. I couldn't find that again to send to you, Christine.
3: Oh, yeah.
2: But two other videos that I saw in that Google search that I just pasted to our show sheet.
3: Mm-hmm.
2: Those two first videos that pop up were the ones that I kept seeing the most.
3: Wow.
2: There's video of a dozen cars just floating down the street. People are standing off to the side. There's a video of a woman that is throwing a lasso to a cat that's floating down the wash in swift water.
3: Oh, my God.
2: And this kitty grabs a hold of whatever the lady threw at her. And the video ends before the kitty manages to actually clear the swift water.
3: Oh, really?
2: But it looks like he got, because they were starting to cheer before the video cut off, and it looks like he probably got to safety. But, thoughts and prayers with Nogi on both sides of the border, man. I cannot believe what you guys are having to experience.
3: Mm-hmm.
2: And with you being in Bisbee, Christine.
3: Oh, yeah.
2: You mm-hmm. didn't hear anything about this?
3: Nothing. No. But our washes are like raging like little rivers right now. They're nuts.
2: Well, but so were those washes in Nogales.
3: Yeah. Only ours haven't overflown yet. Hopefully they won't.
2: There's massive flooding going down in Utah.
3: Yes. That's crazy,
2: there's
3: too.
2: There's other flooding somewhere else. I want to say Arkansas, but I can't remember. There's a third place. So, mm-hmm. yeah, all kinds of flash flooding happening all over the place. But specifically, and, you know, like, I didn't even know we were dealing with storms.
3: No.
2: I'm in Gentle Bends. It's a little gray out, but right. it's not raining, you know, and it's still nice and toasty out. So I get
3: so
2: home.
3: Crazy.
2: I get home. I had no idea that this was happening. Shocking to me. Yeah.
3: Yeah. Well, and Tucson is so, I don't know. I think that the city planners did a good job, and I've never seen a real flood. I mean, we've seen like some waterways, you know, like under the bridge in Tucson that are kind of, you know, the overpass, whatever. It's kind of full of water sometimes.
2: There's a lot of people hearing you talk right now.
3: What?
2: And yeah. and are understanding that you're forgetting about how quickly the streets in Tucson flood.
3: I've never seen them do that.
2: They do.
3: I lived there for a few years
2: they
3: and
2: do.
3: I never saw them.
2: Yeah.
3: No. Yeah. I always felt like it was pretty well drained and they
2: it's
3: handle
2: not.
3: It well.
2: It's not.
3: No.
2: No.
3: Really?
2: No.
3: Huh.
2: It's awful.
3: I only saw the one place. Well, out in the middle of like, excuse me, the boonies.
2: Yeah.
3: There are places that just get completely flooded and washed out. The roads you cannot go on.
2: Flash flooding in Nogales is believed to have turned deadly as monsoon storms sweep through southern Arizona. News 4 obtained an email from Nogales Fire Chief Ken Lavera stating two bodies were reported floating face down in the Nogales Wash.
3: Yeah.
2: Nogales Councilman Salo Bonilla

0: this.
1: Maybe there's so much other stuff going on that it just didn't, you know, crack through.
0: I don't know how. I'm on every website every day.
1: Yeah, that's true. I don't know how we missed it. That's nuts.
0: They're saying, you know, just wait 10, 15, 20 minutes or an hour, whatever it takes. You don't want to lose a life. Stop. Mm. Stop driving through fast water. There's a all-wheel, I assume all-wheel. Mm-hmm. But it looks like an old propped-up Jeep of some sort with giant off-roading wheels on it.
1: Yeah.
0: And it was trying to fight the water, but and it was staying while the person in the car was kind of revving the engine. The car was kind of remaining in place, but it was still not strong enough to keep from slipping backwards or whatever.
1: So, yeah. You think that you're okay, you think that you're safe, but you are not. Yeah, water is always going to win.
0: Fire Chief Lavera said in his email there was a possible recovery effort going on 15 miles north of Nogales at Palo Pareto Road exit. Yeah, it sucks. All right, man. You know, be safe out there, boys and girls.
1: Yeah. Don't drive through. Don't be a hero.
0: Yeah. You know the routine, man. You see water. You don't know how deep it is. It's too deep.
1: That's it. Yep. Just automatically assume. It's an ocean. Forget it. Mm-hmm. Walk away.
0: The mystery of the explosive diarrhea has kind of been solved, Christine. We'll share that next.
2: Oh. More of the world-famous Frank Show in a bit.
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4: 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We've got an accident in its clearing stages at North Columbus Boulevard and East Speedway Boulevard. 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I'm Tip, and that was your Tucson traffic.
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1: Trying to think where I was. Oh, I know where I was.
2: Mm-hmm.
1: I finally got a brake job on my car.
2: Yes. Good.
1: Finally.
2: Mm-hmm.
1: Don't ask me how much it cost, Rob.
3: Oh, yeah.
2: He doesn't want to talk about it.
1: it was for the Audi. I got a brake job and oil change. I don't want to say.
2: Mm-hmm.
3: I got a number figure in my head.
1: Let's hear it.
3: I'm definitely saying it's over 1,000.
2: Well, yeah.
3: A little over 1,000, let's say.
1: 2,700.
2: Mm-hmm.
3: Brakes.
1: Over 1,000.
2: That's crazy.
1: And an oil change. Oh, let's not forget the oil change.
2: Yeah.
3: Oil change, what was that, 500?
1: Probably. So I was getting the car washed, and my sister texted me on Saturday that she's at the ER with mom.
2: Oh, my God. Oh, no.
1: That mom's got some kind of really sharp pain in her ankle.
2: Ooh.
1: And they think it's a blood clot.
2: Right.
1: So my sister's got a mother at the ER, and it was, you know, long wait at the ER. You know how it is sometimes, 4 or 5 hours.
2: Mm-hmm.
1: And they go in, they do all the EKG stuff. They do all of her vitals. And then they go in and do x-ray, and I don't know if they do a scan, a whatever kind of scan they do. I don't know.
2: Mm-hmm.
1: And the reason I want to share this story with you, Christine, is so you might feel some sort of connectedness to my mother.
2: All right. Let me hear it. What?
1: Turns out it weren't a blood clot.
2: Oh.
1: Turns out it was a broken foot. Susan has no memory of falling.
2: Oh, whoopsie.
1: No memory of falling. No memory of having to pull herself up. She is just blank mind.
2: What? No,
1: like the doctors are saying, well, it's clear that you've taken a fall and you twisted your ankle. And she's like sitting there going, no, that never happened. Well,
2: wow.
1: We think it did.
2: At least I remembered.
1: Right? I know.
2: I did know that I fell. Mm-hmm. Man. Whoa. So do we think, like, was she drinking?
1: Oh, no. 100%.
2: Yeah.
1: 100%.
2: Oh, boy.
1: In fact, this might be the episode that triggers her assisted living era.
2: No.
1: It might be.
2: Oh, my goodness.
1: Because, you know, after Dad passed in January, she's just in that house all by herself.
2: Yeah, yeah.
1: And if she's laid out on the floor because she's taken a spill.
2: Yeah, yeah.
1: And is inebriated to the point where she doesn't have recall.
2: Mm-hmm. Wow.
1: Can't be having that, man. You can't be can't be dealing with that.
2: I mean, good luck getting her into a home right now. But after she spends a couple days on the floor and can't get up, then that might happen.
1: My sister tells me she's been real responsive to the idea.
2: What, really?
1: Yeah, that like the idea of having people to interact with,
2: she
1: lit up.
2: That's it. I see.
1: You know, maybe she could take up bridge. Who knows?
2: I see. Well, that makes sense, I guess. Mm-hmm.
1: But
2: she is lonely.
1: Yeah. She's got nobody to interact with. My sister and their family have taken her dog.
2: No, really?
1: She can't get up to let the dog out.
2: Oh, no. That's too bad.
1: And my niece Bailey's fallen in love with little Scotty, and Scotty with her. And so.
2: Oh, that's so sweet. I'm glad. Yeah, Scotty deserves that. Mm-hmm. That's sweet.
1: Anywho, yeah. That's you got to be, and you know,
2: wow.
1: to take the heat off of mom a little bit with my sister, I did share with her my drunken episode from May of 2025.
2: That wasn't your fault.
1: I go, well, you know, I did get tripped up walking the dogs and I fell on my hand, and I sent her a picture of my broken hand.
2: Oh, you should have gotten that checked out. But at least, again, you remembered. You were aware that you fell.
1: My sister was like, oh, my God, when did that happen? I'm like, May of 2025.
2: That's right. A while ago.
1: Sorry. I'm like old-fashioned that way. I break a finger, I just walk it off, you know?
2: Right. Yeah. Leave it alone. It'll be fine.
1: Like, I take it to the ER and have them stitch me up? No.
2: Why not? I think you should have, but oh well. Yeah, I wanted you to get it fixed.
1: No, there's, you know, there's nothing.
2: They could have splinted it.
1: Nah, fixed it, I splinted it and set it myself.
2: But it didn't work. It didn't work.
1: Yeah, it didn't work. All right, we'll get this break. And then when we come back, again, the mystery of the explosive diarrhea has been solved, sort of. Sort of.
2: Okay.
1: It's just a sort of.
2: Well, yeah, but still dangerous.
1: But close enough. We'll be right back.
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1: Wow. That's a first.
2: Yep. Yeah. Never. Yep. That is a first.
1: Keyword is coming up around 9 a.m. to qualify for this week's World Famous Frank Show, World Famous Flyaway to California theme parks. 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Jed Dodds will be visiting us shortly in about 20 minutes. Jed Dodd from Reed Park Zoo. We'll get all the updates on the critters and the first birthday for the zebra and the July ticket sales and all that good stuff.
2: I love our visits from Jed. Yeah. He's the best. Wonderful.
1: Here we go. This is just real quick. They're saying that the explosive diarrhea case has been solved, kind of.
2: Okay. What did they figure out?
1: Well, a parasite and Taco Bell. Mm. And over the weekend, the case appears to have been cracked. So here's what we know.
2: Mm-hmm.
1: U.S. officials have linked a Taylor Farms plant in Mexico to Cyclospora. Cyclospora. Mm-hmm. That's the parasite that causes severe illness, including vomiting, cramping, and explosive diarrhea. Mm-hmm. Taylor Farms has issued a recall notifying customers that lettuce shipped to 27 states may be contaminated.
2: Yeah. Wow.
1: So that includes lettuce that Taylor Farms shipped to Taco Bell locations in 5 states last week, but it's even broader than that. The company said that none of their branded salads or kits are associated. Wait, okay. Really?
2: Well, how? Oh, okay.
1: How?
2: Yeah.
1: Instead, much of the product being recalled was sold in larger bags to food service operations like restaurants. Many of the bags were iceberg lettuce blended with romaine. This is progress, it says, but there's still a lot of ambiguity. Even Taylor Farms' own statement are a little confusing, and they don't list the distributors, stores, and restaurants that receive the affected products. Wow.
2: Oh, man. Yeah, we got Taco Bell after seeing the Odyssey, I guess, Saturday.
1: Yeah.
2: And we got only hot food. You know what I mean? Nothing with any lettuce or anything in it.
1: You weren't going to throw caution?
2: No, I mean, and only 5,000 people in the United States have been sick so far that we know of. So
1: yeah.
2: I don't think it's that, it's everybody, but it just,
1: the scale is still being determined.
2: No, I guess that's true.
1: So we don't know if it's just 5,000 or 20,000 with 15,000 just dealing with it at home, you know?
2: That's right. That's what I mean. Yeah, there might be people who wants to report that. But also, this illness goes on for weeks.
1: No!
2: Like, you think you're getting better, and then it just wraps, it comes back around and gets you.
1: No!
2: Yeah.
1: Although
2: week after week.
1: Being on a weekly dose of Ozempic, though, like, what the hell difference is there anyway?
2: Does it affect you like that?
1: Yes.
2: Really? Oh,
1: yes,
2: no.
1: I will tell you, to the point where when I'm solid, I get a little giddy.
2: No. Really?
1: I go, whoa, check me out. Must have been the tea. must have been all the cheddar I had. Oh
2: my God. I didn't know that.
1: Yeah.
2: But now I do. Thank you.
1: Yeah, you're welcome.
2: Huh. All right.
1: Let me get into Rob real quick here. Rob, I didn't know that we had this opening available with the Frank Show, mm-hmm. but it was just made known to me that Larry Mack has been handing out our phone number to listeners that want to apply for a job here.
2: Mm-hmm.
1: And so I just spoke with a lady, and she said she wanted to apply for the job of interview critic.
3: Oh.
1: So in other words, she listens to us have a chat with somebody. She critiques the guest. She critiques me as the host, and tells us what she thinks of the interview.
2: I love it.
1: Did you just speak with her off air?
3: Yeah. Is this for real?
1: You gotta ask her. That's why I put her on hold.
3: Oh no!
1: She seemed awfully excited, and you know, when somebody tells me Larry Mack said to call, I go, oh, man, Larry.
2: We just believe him.
1: Larry's doing a number on us. What is he doing?
3: No. No, she's just making that up. Yeah, I talked to her.
1: She's just making it up.
2: Well, she did a great job.
3: Yeah.
2: Frank gave her a trial.
1: I had to critique. I had to critique her critique, though.
3: Oh, okay.
1: She wanted She wanted to critique my interview with the woman that owns
3: Callie.
1: DeBella,
3: she mentioned that.
1: DeBella's Brunch and Booze. When we chatted with Callie in here on Friday, this lady was listening, and so she, you know what she had a critique of? She had a critique of the lady's business plan.
2: That's right.
1: And I go, lady, this doesn't sound like a critique of the interview at all. What are you doing?
2: Which was a fair critique of her critique.
1: Right. So I feel like if you've talked to her and she said that she's out or she was just being silly, then we don't have to worry about it.
3: Yeah. She's just being silly.
1: Okay. All right. Christine's a little disappointed, it sounds like.
2: I am totally disappointed because I was looking forward to getting this call every week after every interview and just having to sit down and just like, oh, thank you. And taking the notes and just going, okay, well, we'll just try again. You know,
1: give her detailed minutes of every chat we have, too.
2: Yeah, we got the Judas Priest guitarist coming up pretty soon. So we'll go back in. We'll try it again.
3: You want me to
2: dust her hands off and
3: throw up an application on our social media and tell people to start applying?
2: Yep.
1: All right, we'll get this break. Jed Dodds from Reed Park Zoo is going to be our guest in just a few moments. Don't go away.
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6: 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Look out for an accident with injuries near Ajo Way and 12th Avenue. 6th Avenue or Michigan Street are clear. Otherwise, the streets and freeways are looking good. I'm tipping. That was your Tucson traffic.
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1: All right, in the studio, development officer at Reed Park Zoo, it's our good pal Jed Dodds. Jed, good morning.
2: Frank, can you hear me here? Check.
1: One, two.
2: Frank, Christine, Rob. Always a pleasure to be here on the Frank Show.
1: The mics are working. Headphones are working.
2: Everything's rocking and rolling, man. We're set.
1: I am really blown away. It's good to see you again.
2: It's a Monday morning, but we're starting off hot.
1: Christine, Jed has just returned from Costa Rica.
2: Costa Rica.
3: Oh, nice.
1: Yes. So explain to Christine and listeners that this is something that you do with Reed Park Zoo.
2: Yeah, so I lead our international travel. Every year we go on a big trip. Last 4 years I've been in Africa, so Botswana, Tanzania. This year decided to go to Costa Rica, so it took 16 of just donors, board members, guests of the zoo, friends of the zoo. It really is kind of a word of mouth type of thing on how to get involved in this international travel. The goal of it is to try to show us a little bit more about how conservation works. Costa Rica is known for their conservation. That whole country is just very dedicated to the preservation of their ecosystems. And in turn, they have the highest biodiversity of animals than anywhere else on the planet.
1: Even in the Amazon. Wow.
2: And that means kind of by square foot, how the density of different types of species all living together. Yeah. So we were able to go there, see that, have an amazing trip, a lot of travel, a lot of boats to tractors, to boats, to this, to get to the places that you want to be. But just being immersed in that jungle, you know, seeing macaws flying around, howler monkeys, squirrel monkeys, tapirs, it was just a beautiful, beautiful country.
1: Christine, you know how important it is to get out of the house.
3: Yes, I do.
2: do you get out of the house a lot, Christine?
3: No, but I need to.
1: But Christine gets out of the house more than I do.
3: Okay. Yeah.
2: Yeah.
1: And
2: yeah.
1: So when I think about like experiences that I've had that have scrambled my brain.
2: Yep.
1: It's like, you know, like it happened to me when I went to see Hamilton.
2: Okay.
1: Broadway.
2: Sure.
1: On University or whatever.
2: Yeah.
1: It happens to me when I go see Neil Young, or if I have, like, if I meet a new person and I have a fun interaction or whatever, I get a little mental health bump from that.
2: Yeah.
3: Mm-hmm.
2: Yeah.
1: I feel like if I went on one of these conservation trips and I was, like, in Costa Rica and seeing macaws, like that would take place of 12 months worth of SSRI reuptake inhibitors.
2: Absolutely.
1: Yeah.
2: And that's really what it does. It resets you. It regrounds you.
1: Yeah.
2: And it really opens your mind up to different cultures. So much of us are so isolated with where we are. We don't go within, you know, we go from our house to our work to house to work.
1: Like, I will say this, when I do travel, I travel to England.
2: Yeah.
1: There's like other whites, you know?
2: Yeah.
1: And they all speak the same language.
2: Yeah. So. And that's another thing, too. I mean, Spanish is the most spoken language in Costa Rica. So I had to brush up on some of my Spanish. Fortunately, they all know English, but
1: that
2: you know, you try to again immerse yourself.
1: Fit in.
2: And so you know, just the different food, the sounds, the smells, everything is unique. Everything is different.
1: But you're in the water swimming with little baby porpoises and dolphins and stuff too. That's the thing that I need to make happen.
2: Yeah, I mean, on a boat we had this probably 50 dolphins that all came and were swimming on the bow of the boat. They brought their little babies.
1: You know how excited they get, Christine?
2: It was so cool.
1: The dolphins are like elephants in the way they look at humans. They just find us adorable.
2: Yeah, and that's kind of what they did, because we saw them. They were going perpendicular to our boat. So the captain slows the boat down to just try to kind of get in the same parallel as them. They could have just stayed way away from us and kept on going.
1: No, but they want the pets.
2: They came right in.
1: Yeah.
2: Now, we didn't get to pet them. We didn't get to touch them. But they just kind of just chilled at the boat, and they were very curious. You could see them coming up and actually looking at us. Even the babies were like, what's going on?
1: Yeah.
2: You know, so it was a really amazing adventure. And just again, the tie-in from the zoo, we do conservation work with Baird's tapirs in Costa Rica across Central and South America. So just to see how the funding and how the money we raise here in Tucson's Reed Park Zoo goes to benefit these different ecosystems and these species, it's just really incredible.
1: Well, it's important to be able to like lay eyeballs on it too.
2: Yeah, and you know, a lot of people don't realize that a visit to the zoo can equal conservation for these species where they live. So, and that's a big mission that we do.
1: Also, you know, not for nothing, but you don't have to go to Costa Rica to get a mental health boost. You can just go to Reed Park Zoo.
2: Right to the zoo.
1: Because I get the same thing going to the zoo.
2: Yeah, we've got a lot of different flora and, of course, the fauna than you would see just in our native region. So not only the amazing animals, but we also have all these different trees and stuff. So, and that's another thing that we want to look at when we go to different cultures. I mean, just the oxygen concentration. I don't remember what Costa Rica's oxygen production is for the world, but it is substantial. So that rainforest, that density of foliage produces, I think, like 10% of the oxygen for the planet, which is just incredible. You know,
1: Christine, did you just paste this information
3: about
1: dolphins?
3: Yes, makes sense.
1: We look different on the inside. Dolphins don't just see our skin through their natural sonar.
2: Yeah,
1: sound waves scan us to reveal our skeletal structure, density, and even if we're carrying metal gear.
2: Yeah, yeah, heartbeat, everything. You know. So, I mean, they are reading such a different species, and they're curious with us, too. I mean, dolphins' porpoises are just very curious.
1: Studies show dolphins actively track our gaze, body positioning, and hand gestures. They know when you're looking at them and often use that to initiate play.
3: Yeah. Wow.
1: Is a dolphin going to know if I'm flipping at double birds?
2: Probably not.
1: No,
2: probably
1: not.
2: But they know by energy. A lot of times animals know by energy on what they're picking up.
1: Right.
2: And you look at the largest predator in our oceans, or not the largest, but the greatest predator in our ocean, which
1: is
2: the orcas.
1: Orcas, yeah.
2: And there has never been a single attack on a human in the wild, right? Mm. In the wild from an orca. These predators take down great whites. They take down whales.
1: Yeah.
2: They could easily take you out.
1: You seen those posts where there's like half a great white floating in the ocean and they're like, oh my God.
2: So what they'll do is they'll go in underneath, grab them underneath, and then flip them over into tonic immobility. And the only thing they want from that white shark is the liver. So they'll surgically remove the liver and then just leave the rest of the white shark, because the liver is where all the enzymes and the iron is.
1: Whoa.
2: And they'll do that with rays as well. So they'll go in upside down, grab a hold of them, flip them up into tonic immobility, and then just incise their liver off of them. Incredible species, right?
1: So, is that what the wolf did to my house cat?
2: The wolf probably took your whole house cat.
1: No, because there was no blood. He was laying belly down, but belly was eviscerated, and there was not a drop of blood on the rocks.
2: Really?
1: Yeah.
2: Are we sure it was a wolf? Where was this at?
1: Yeah,
2: because
1: I saw alpha coyote. It was in my front yard here.
2: Okay. Yeah. Yeah. Yeah. I mean, they're pretty strategic on what parts of the body they want to consume.
1: Yeah.
2: So, an amazing trip. Super happy. And if anyone's interested in going on these trips, they can always email me.
1: Do you know the next trip?
2: I'm looking at Australia.
1: Man, you're gonna have to brush up on your accent.
2: I know, right, Mike?
1: Yeah.
2: Oh, it's just so bad. I'm not even gonna try to. But our goal is to get to the Steve Irwin Zoo in Melbourne.
1: Okay.
2: Go up to Cairns for the Great Barrier Reef.
1: Let me get you started.
3: Oh my God.
1: You want to sound like you're saying "oh no," in an Australian accent, an American accent, say "r and r,"
2: r and r. R and R?
3: You got it.
2: That's oh no?
3: R and R.
2: R and R.
3: Can you hear it?
2: R and R, Mike. And I think you got to get me. I don't know.
1: R and R.
2: The thing I don't try to copy the dialect. If there's a language like Spanish, I'll try to speak the language. But
1: I would never try to imitate a Spanish accent.
2: Yes.
3: Right.
2: Yes. Yeah. No.
1: But if I'm going to Australia, I'm going to murder them with their accent.
2: Yeah. It's the fish and the bobby, right?
3: Funny.
2: You know?
3: Yeah.
2: So,
1: hey, you guys are celebrating Zebra Tambi's first birthday?
2: We did already, July 8th. So, yep.
3: Wow.
1: How's Tambi?
2: Tambi is doing
1: Tombi.
2: Good. So it's Tambi.
1: It
2: means noodle in Swahili.
1: Oh.
2: Because when he was born, they had the long legs, right? So it looked like noodles.
1: Yeah.
2: But doing really well. And, you know, that kind of also brings in all the summer fun that comes into the zoo. So, of course, we have our Watermelon Wednesdays in July, which I think we have one more or
1: who's,
2: two more.
1: Who's getting the watermelon?
2: Everybody gets watermelon.
1: Humans?
3: Everybody.
1: Humans?
2: Well, maybe not. You know, actually, our cafe does some watermelon stuff as well. So you can probably get some watermelon.
1: But all the zoo animals are getting watermelon.
2: All the zoo animals, they love it. It's one of those seasonal fruits that we bring out.
1: That's sweet.
2: The elephants, it's hysterical. We give them a full

0: And then he gets around to the juicy, red fleshy part. And he takes a bite of that. And he notices the stark difference between the fruit and the rind.
1: Right.
0: And his little kitty eyes get real big.
1: Yeah. It's so funny. It's so funny when they, like, you know, figure it out, yeah. right? Because yeah. they don't always know what part to bite first. I mean, yep. usually they can smell,
2: they
1: right?
2: Figure it
1: so
2: out. Yeah.
1: But they figure it out. They're yeah. like, so yeah, Watermelon Wednesdays. If you haven't come out on one of those, definitely don't miss out.
0: $3 ticket Tuesdays in July.
1: $3 ticket Tuesdays.
0: So we got
1: still
0: two more of those.
1: Two more of those
0: tomorrow and next week.
1: Yep. Again, that's just kind of our thank you during the summertime for families as a inexpensive activity enrichment opportunity for your family to be able to come out. I mean, you got a family of four, you're talking $12.
0: Yeah. yeah. No, that's easy.
1: I mean, where else in Tucson could you take a family of four for a fun right. enrichment thing for $12?
0: You can't even get ice cream for that.
1: You can't even get ice cream.
0: No.
1: I mean, two ice creams.
0: Two ice creams will do it.
1: That'll be $20 right there. You know, if you're my daughter and you're going out with these crazy blizzard things, it's like $12 a blizzard.
0: I get a small blizzard and it's like $6.50.
1: Yeah. Yeah. yeah. Yeah.
0: But then I make them like hold it upside down for 5 minutes.
1: There
0: for
1: you
0: me.
1: Go. Yeah. There you go.
0: Better not.
1: You
3: must make them earn it.
1: You must not get it roiled like my daughter does, where they like, you know, do fudge in the middle.
0: Right.
1: It's another $6 for that.
2: Oh no.
1: I'm like, we got to knock this off.
0: No, man. I'm old school, low key, just plain old Oreo for me, man.
1: See, there you go. Yeah. So we got $3 ticket Tuesdays, Watermelon Wednesdays, and we still have our summer safari nights going on Saturdays.
0: Yeah. There is Christmas in July for the animal wish list that's on this list here as well.
1: This is a fun one that we decided to put out this year. People are always asking, how can they get stuff for the animals? How can they help directly the animals? And so we put these wish lists out. We also do this during the holiday season, during December. We have our kind of giving tree where you can go and pull like a little tag off and buy a gift for the animals. But we wanted to do this in July, and a lot of this is in preparation for Pathways to Asia, our new 5-acre expansion that's going to be opening up most likely this November. So all those animals, every animal every day gets enrichment. Enrichment is changing up the day-to-day life of the animals.
0: Yeah, right? Yeah.
1: Something new, something fun, something exciting. A lot of that is with these different puzzle feeders or toys or scents or enrichments. And so the keepers put together their like ultimate wish list. And you can go and help out.
0: So I'm on the dream list right now.
1: Yep.
0: And I love the fact that you've got items the animals can use in every price range.
1: Yes.
0: If you want to go on and spend $10,
1: yep.
0: you can help out with some quick links.
1: Yep.
3: Oh, that's
0: if
3: nice.
0: If you want to spend $100, you can help out with a roundhouse for the kitties. There's cat toys. There's tiger toys. There's leaf hammocks. There's rotating looky-loo feeders.
1: Yep.
0: I love this dream list that anybody that wants to participate and help the zoo out can go and do that. That's awesome.
1: And my favorite one on there, I don't know if you get to it, but it's a giant pickle.
0: There it is.
1: A giant pickle?
0: Yeah. Man, they're not joking around. They want some cash for that giant pickle, don't they?
1: Well, because that giant pickle is going to go to a grizzly bear.
0: Right.
1: So there's a lot of kind of viral videos with these polar bears.
0: Oh.
1: They get these giant pickles, and man, they are obsessed with them. So you throw them in and into the water, and these polar bears, and because they're odd shaped, they like jump on them, and then the pickle like pops up out of the water.
0: They love it.
1: They love it. So we were thinking that our grizzly bear Finley would also love this, but it's got to hold up to a grizzly bear.
0: Yeah.
1: Right. So this isn't like your PetSmart toy you give to your dog. It's got to be pretty substantial. That's kind of the cost.
3: He's a super chewer. I need a big
0: pickle.
3: We get a
0: little rotating sandpaper tool, though, for the nails, I guess, right?
1: Yeah, I mean,
0: I've got that for my German Shepherd.
3: A Dremel.
1: Well, we do have that for some of our animals. We call them scratch boards, where they're kind of like sandpaper where the animals can scratch on them and they, you know, file their nails down. So all those different things. So if you would like to help Christmas in July, you can go to our website, reedparkzoo.org. It's one of the main links, you know, when you first jump on there, and then you can go onto that wish list. Like you said, Frank, anywhere from like $10 up to several $100 too.
0: Yeah.
1: Remember that some of these animals are going to very big, or some of these toys are going to very big animals. So they got to hold up to an elephant.
0: Yeah.
1: So the cost is going to reflect that.
0: Real quick, parting question.
1: Yep.
0: Is there an animal that you want to bring to Reed Park that you haven't been able to bring?
1: Ooh, good question. You know, one of the ones that I really wanted to see was the Komodo dragon.

0: We are bringing that. I can't think of one that we aren't bringing I would love.
1: What's the little guy that runs on water, Christine, you got down there in Bisbee?
0: Is a Basilisk lizard?
2: It looks like a snake, but I think that might be it.
0: There's a, it's probably a basilisk lizard, and we have different species of them. That one's actually, we saw one in Costa Rica.
1: Okay.
0: Really cool. They call them the Jesus Christ lizards.
2: Yes.
1: Oh, wow.
2: Because it
1: walks on water.
0: Walk on water. So we used to have one of those. He passed away. If we could build a good habitat for him, that would be a really cool one.
1: Yeah, it would be.
0: I just like that we have the diversity of species all the way from our insects up to the big megafauna. So I love that we have that diversity. I don't know if I've got one in my brain that I would love. Like, I love tigers are coming back.
1: Okay, let me change the nature of the question. If you were going to bring one of your friends into the radio studio for the first time, what would be the first critter you would bring with you?
0: Ooh, first critter I'd bring with me. And it could be any of them?
1: It was whatever you feel safe bringing into the studio.
0: Oh, so feel safe.
1: Yeah.
0: Okay. So feel safe. If it was any of them, I'd bring a lion for sure.
1: I would be okay with that.
0: Well, I mean, that would be our last radio interview, Frank. We've got the armadillo. So a dwarf screaming armadillo.
1: Yeah, do they really scream?
0: They do if something's trying to attack them.
1: Oh, okay.
0: But I just love armadillos. They're these weird mammals.
1: I just driving through Texas is the first time I saw them.
0: And so those are the big 9-banded armadillos. Yeah. So this is a subspecies of the 6-banded from South America.
1: Okay. Yeah.
0: But I think they're really cool. And they're just unique. They're odd. Just a bizarre mammal, and there's so many different species leading all the way up to the giant armadillo, which is the size of a Labrador. Which we thought was extinct until the conservation project that we are doing with Dr. Arnaud Debye in the Pantanal with anteaters, he rediscovered the giant armadillo. This thing's the size of a Labrador.
1: So how do you rediscover?
0: Massive. So they thought they were extinct.
1: It just never did end up going extinct.
0: Never saw them.
1: It's like the cheetah in southern Arizona.
0: Or the jaguar.
2: Yeah.
0: And so when he was doing all this, because we were able to fund that project and do all this research on anteaters, the giant armadillo and the anteater share the same ecosystem. So he then has changed into not only the giant anteater, but also the giant armadillo. And we're finding and researching and learning so much about this species we never knew.
1: They're not prey of each other, are they?
0: No, they're not.
1: Yeah.
0: No. Good. So both are insectivores, but these things are giant.
1: Yeah,
0: they're massive.
1: I want to see one.
0: Giant armadillo. So, I mean, very cool animal.
1: Jed Dodds, our good pal from Reed Park Zoo, development officer personality. We love learning about animals, and we love your visits, man.
0: And we didn't even get to our fun CT machine. So next time we got to talk about our CT machine.
1: That's right.
0: And some of the fun things that we have discovered since we've got that machine, which is really cool.
1: You go in loaded up with your spoon jacket.
0: Is that
1: the one with the magnets and all
2: that?
1: No,
2: so
0: that's an MRI. This is a very cool machine. but I want to dive into that next time and talk about some of the fun things we've discovered that we had no idea about.
1: I can't wait to learn.
0: So you guys got to stay tuned. Yeah. Next time we're on, we're talking about that.
1: Very nice. Jed Dodds from Reed Park Zoo. Thank you, Jed.
0: Frank, always a pleasure. Christine, Rob, always a pleasure being here. We'll see you guys next time.
1: Thank you. It's the Frank Show. We'll be right back.
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1: 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Here's Frank.
2: Hi, our colleague Mike Rapp joins us, assures me that he's not suffering from explosive diarrhea. Congratulations. Mm-hmm.
3: Thank you so much.
4: Good.
3: Yeah.
4: Yeah. Relieved.
3: That's what you get for not eating your vegetables.
2: I learned in the 90s iceberg lettuce has zero
3: nutritional value.
2: It's got nothing.
4: And calories.
2: Yeah.
4: Right? So that's why I eat it.
3: It's good on a sandwich.
2: No, it is. I like it on a sandwich. But it's not the kind of lettuce I want for a salad.
3: No, you want the deep green leafy stuff.
2: I want the deep green poop salad. Let me have it.
3: Yeah. Mm-hmm. I want it from some place where they don't give people a break or a water break or, you know, put up any porta potties. That's what I want.
2: I like that. Yeah.
3: Labor.
2: Mm-hmm. Yeah. It was just like, you know, pick that lettuce until your nubs bleed, right?
3: Yeah, that's the kind of thing that, you know, that's where the good stuff comes from.
2: I agree. We now know what the guy was going after in the porta potty.
4: I still don't believe, I don't buy it, but okay.
3: Is this the infamous Mountain Dew story?
2: Yeah.
4: Yes.
2: He was inside a portable toilet. This was in Kansas somewhere, Kansas City. He told rescuers he was trying to retrieve something that he dropped inside. When we had this story last week, that's all we had was the guy inside the porta potty just said he was trying to retrieve something. He didn't tell us what it was.
4: We were guessing. Yeah. He didn't, I guess it was reported that he didn't tell them what he was going for. So we had to guess.
2: And so, and Christine astutely observes, if you drop your phone in the toilet and that's why you're there, wouldn't you just say my phone fell in the toilet?
4: Yeah.
2: This is a spokesperson, it says here.
3: Okay.
2: So let's hit play.
5: Knocked again. The man inside said he was not going to get out. They looked inside and didn't see anybody. The lid was closed. No one was in the restroom. It kind of startled them. All of a sudden, a head popped out of the toilet and he said, I'm in here. He told them he was retrieving a Mountain Dew bottle that he dropped in from the night before. After it was cut open, the man was able to exit the toilet. Fire department did hook up water to their truck and gave him a free shower.
2: All right. What are you doing with a Mountain Dew bottle in a porta potty? Was it a bottle? Mm-hmm. Was it a can? Was it a 2-liter bottle?
4: I don't believe it.
2: Was it plastic? Was it glass?
4: Yeah.
2: I've got a lot of questions.
4: Right?
2: If you source Mountain Dew glass bottles on Amazon, the prices are so exorbitant, it'll make you punch a hole in your plaster wall.
4: Yeah, it's crazy.
2: Like $70 for 4 glass bottles. And so,
3: this is very, very mysterious.
2: I just can't. Yeah. I can't figure it out. And he dropped it in there the night before. So did he wake up the next morning, sobered up, and realized, oh shoot!
4: I'm telling you, it's drugs. Maybe there was drugs inside the glass bottle or the bottle of
3: somebody else's.
4: I don't know.
3: Somebody else's drugs that he's lost.
4: Yes.
3: So the cartel may be after him.
2: Yeah,
4: something bad.
2: Yeah, well, so a 2-liter of Mountain Dew loaded with powdered coke?
4: Maybe.
3: That sounds like a lot of cocaine.
4: That's a lot of cocaine. Yeah, but that's worth getting in the porta potty
2: for.
4: But
2: also to put in a 2-liter or in a bottle that otherwise already had liquid in it.
4: Mm-hmm.
2: You know, like what?
3: You know, fundamentally, the whole thing stinks.
4: Yeah.
3: But the part, you know, if I lost my phone in a porta potty, it would be like it went over Niagara Falls.
2: No, same. Yeah.
4: It's hot lava. Forget it.
3: It's never to be seen.
2: Sorry. Yep. Well, that was a nice phone. I enjoyed you while I owned you.
4: Exactly.
2: Yeah.
4: Might as well be in lava to me. It's gone. It's gone.
2: Two men are suing a hospital in North Dakota after they say they were switched at birth 38 years ago.
4: Whoa.
2: Kyle Bylan and Jeremy Morrison claim a DNA test show they haven't been living with their biological family since birth and were born the same time in the same hospital.
4: No.
2: I can't believe this stuff is still happening.
6: January 26, 1988, only Kyle and I were born in that hospital that day. It's the only time we've ever been together.
7: My aunt Martha and I were on Ancestry.com. I had done further DNA testing on my raising mom, Evelyn Newton, that came out conclusively that, you know, she was biologically my brother's mom. But she didn't match with me on the platform.
2: No!
7: We kind of concluded and said, basically, look, Kyle, you were switched at birth.
2: That wouldn't be the first conclusion I would come to.
4: No? Oh, I get it.
3: He's
4: right,
3: got
4: right,
3: man,
4: right.
3: Man.
4: Yes.
3: You know, bread delivery guy. Any number. Yeah.
4: This kind of happened to me. Well, I mean, not really, but I thought about it because one time the nurse, when I had Josh, the nurse is like hurrying up, shooing us out the door. And he says, and your baby has like B negative blood. And I said, what? That can't be right because I have B positive. And my husband and Brad was standing there and he said, and I have O positive. So we can't have a B negative baby. And then the nurse looks at me, looks at Brad and goes, these things happen sometimes. Okay, here's your paperwork. Bye bye. Just brushed us off. And I said, if he really has B negative blood, that's not our baby. And Brad goes, well, what then what? And I go, I don't care. I like this baby. Okay, we're keeping him.
2: Okay, but you know how genetics work, right?
4: I mean, yeah, that's why I know that a B negative baby can't come from two positive parents.
3: Yes,
2: it can if it's recessive.
4: No, then no, because I would have to have RA or like a shot to so that my body doesn't reject the negative blood baby.
2: Wrong.
4: No?
3: Oh my gosh, I had no idea you were so.
4: Yeah, how do you know?
3: Because
4: that's
3: man.
4: What my doctor told me.
2: Yeah, okay.
4: So I don't know.
2: No,
4: okay.
2: Doctor's stupid.
4: No, all right.
2: Doctor's an idiot.
4: He was clearly nervous.
3: Well, there's going to be a, you know, if Hollywood gets a hold of it and there's a sitcom, it's called Switch.
2: Switch, that bird.
4: Yeah.
3: And it stars Vince Vaughn and Owen Wilson.
2: No. I don't like it already.
3: And
2: they already do commercials for Comcast together, you know.
4: That's right.
3: Switch.
2: All right. Let's get this break. We'll be right back to wrap things up.
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1: All right, Christine, I heard you chiming in there with a World Cup question.
2: Yeah, I'm seeing there are people that were complaining that the United States, you know, were hosting and the World Cup final, and that we had our own national anthem sang before the match. So, but people are saying this doesn't normally happen. The host country does not sing their own national anthem before the match. It's usually just the national anthems of the two competing.
1: Huh. That's what
2: is that true or no?
1: Well, that's what we saw during. I feel like that's what we saw during the tournament. Maybe they didn't show us a U.S. national anthem between every game or before every game because it's not necessary. But with Trump in attendance and it being the World Cup being held in North America, you know, they don't normally do halftime shows either, but they did one yesterday.
2: Oh, so. Okay. Yeah. I got it.
1: Yeah,
2: okay.
1: Wayne Rooney, who played for England and Everton and Manchester United, when the halftime show was over, they asked him what he thought of it, and he said, "It was crap." It was crap.
2: Was it crap?
1: Well, I didn't watch. So I did read that Madonna only appeared for 13 seconds.
2: What?
1: The clip that I saw as I was walking towards the parking garage was Justin Bieber with an acoustic. And none of it was for me. You know, the only thing I would have shown any interest in is Shakira's hips.
2: They don't lie.
1: They don't lie.
3: So what do they do abroad elsewhere in at halftime? They just people go pee and get
1: I think so. Yeah, it? I think it's just your standard 15-minute halftime. Go beer up, take a leak, get a meat pie, and get back to your seat.
2: I miss those meat pies.
1: I know, me too.
2: Oh, they were so good.
1: You know, you need to get over your pee hatred.
3: Can't, man.
1: You can. Mm. Look, we'll go to England. We'll get meat pies at a small ground somewhere, and I'll arm wrestle you to the ground if you don't eat the peas. I go, Mike, I might be old, but I'm not too old to take you, old man. Let's go.
4: Eat the peas.
1: Eat them. And then they're like, why is it going off, lads? What's going on? And I'm like, Michael here won't eat the peas. And then they would all pile on, eat the peas, Michael, eat the peas.
3: They'd make a song about it.
4: Yeah, they would.
2: True.
1: All right. We got to clear the studio. Mike Rapp is in. He's got middays. He's got your lunch hour.
3: No peas
1: for lunch. We will be back tomorrow. Thanks for hanging. It's The Frank Show. We'll see you tomorrow. Bye.
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0: 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Good morning. I'm Mike Rapp. Welcome to a Monday. Leonard Skinner wrapping up that six-pack of classic rock. You get another one coming up at the top of the hour, and at noon, it's the noon throwback. We'll have six tunes from 1987. It's when The Simpsons first appeared as a short segment on the Tracy Ullman Show. We had a Black Monday event. Global stock markets crashed. I checked a little while ago. Everything seems to be good in the markets. Off a little bit. 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

0: 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Coming up on the 11 o'clock hour, you get another six-pack of classic rock. And congratulations to Chef Anthony Dromgul of Oban Sushi and Ramen, the 18th annual Iron Chef Tucson competition winner. 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

0: 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Allman Brothers wrapping up that six-pack of classic rock with Ramblin' Man from 1973. At the top of the hour, the noon throwback takes us to 1987 for six tunes. We'll find out what was happening back then and hear what it sounded like. Great weekend for everybody who participated in Iron Chef Tucson. Anthony Drum, Ghoul of Oban Sushi and Ramen, a three-peat winner. 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

They told me they'd pay me big bucks if I talked sexy on 96.1 KLPX. So, 96.1 KLPX. But I did refuse to shave Larry's head. Ooh. I do have some limits. 96.1 KLPX.

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0: 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Hi, Mike Rapp, coming up on lunchtime. That means the noon throwback. We'll have six tunes from 1987. And the summer of fun continues. The flyaways are flying out the door. This week, we're going to send you to Southern California, see all the theme parks. This is for Frank. He'll have a keyword of the day. You text it to 520-600-5579. And you are in the hat for the getaway. 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
0: All right, here we are. It's 1987, The Simpsons debut. There was the baby Jessica rescue. The nation watched as rescuers worked tirelessly to free an 18-month-old from a well in Texas. Black Monday happened in October. 22% drop on the stock market. Things are starting to wind up for the Soviet Union as President Reagan challenged Soviet leader Mikhail Gorbachev to dismantle the Berlin Wall.
23: If you seek liberalization, come here to this gate. Mr. Gorbachev, open this gate. Mr. Gorbachev, tear down this wall.
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All right, here we are in the middle of that throwback to 1987 when Snapple came on board. It was a flavored iced tea deal. It became an instant staple, and everybody liked the Snapple Lady ad campaigns. Also, Frito-Lay introduced Salsa Rio Doritos. Throwback continues with Pink Floyd on 96.1 KLPS.

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0: 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If you see Joe, don't ask. 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

0: 96.1 KLPX. That's it for me. I'm Mike Rapp. Coming up on the 2 o'clock hour, you get a fresh six-pack of classic rock with Rob Hill, who's in for Larry Mack, on vacation. That's always nice. He went to Cleveland, Ohio. He's got roots back there. Hopefully the smoke is blown out of there. That's one of the towns that's been hit with a lot of this Canadian wildfire action. Rob's going to give you a shot at seeing One Night with Queen. Want to keep it here. It's 96.1 KLPX.
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0: 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It is Rob from The Frank Show, and unfortunately, I'm going to be living in your ear for a week. Don't mean to sound gross. I'm just saying I'm going to be filling in for Larry Mack for about the next 7 days until he returns from vacation. This hour, I'm going to be sharing with you a keyword to get you qualified to go see One Night of Queen. Yes, featuring Gary Mullen and The Works. We spoke with lead singer Gary Mullen last week on The Frank Show. You should be able to find that on Thursday's Frank Show podcast on KLPX.com. But I'm going to be sharing that word with you multiple times today, so make sure you're listening. Have those phones ready. They're going to be out at the Fox Tucson Theater August 2nd, just a couple weeks from now. Also, Frank is going to be sharing another keyword. I'll give you a heads up when that's going to happen to get you qualified for this week's world-famous Frank Show, world-famous Flyaways trip to Southern California to go attend some of those theme parks. Yeah. Coming up, I've got Skid Row and Eddie Money.
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The one where you threaten them if they change the preset button from 96.1 KLPX. 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

0: Nazareth with Hair of the Dog on 96.1 KLPX, wrapping up your six-pack this hour. My name is Rob, and I'm in for Larry Mack for the next week or so. He'll be back next week, Wednesday. Until then, you have me. I hope that's okay. On deck, I've got some Van Halen and The Doors, and just want to go over Saturday night's Iron Chef Tucson competition. Chef Anthony Dromgoole brought it home, 3 wins in a row. Congratulations to him. This is only the second time it's been done. I don't know if he's going to go for the 4. And just want to give a big shout out. Thank you to our sponsors. Couldn't do it without them. Blue Moon, Whiskey Del Bach, Arizona Appliance and Home, Arizona Restaurant Supply, and also Wholesome Farms, who supplied the secret ingredient. If you didn't go, it was tomatoes. And it was an awesome event. I was out there, did a little MCing in one of the rooms for Savaya Coffee, ate a lot of food. If you've never been, you got to get out there. If you want to find out more details and updates on Iron Chef, just go to ironcheftucson.com.
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1: There's a crash on the right shoulder of I-19 southbound near Irvington Road. Watch out for slow traffic in all four directions at the intersection of Cold Road and Speedway. A traffic incident with property damage on Abra Valley Road and I-10 is causing delays at the eastbound entrance. With traffic, this is Andres Gonzalez.
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0: 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Up ahead, a six-pack, including Def Leppard, Bon Jovi, and Queen. And make sure you're sticking around for the end of that six-pack, because I'm going to share that keyword with you again to get you qualified to go see One Night of Queen Tribute that's coming to the Fox Theater next month. Well, the world-famous Frank Show, world-famous Flyaways, we're on week five. We're giving out all these trips all over the U.S. so you can kind of just venture around, because it's to celebrate America's 250th birthday. Yeah, America's 250th birthday. We got trips to like Yellowstone, the Grand Canyon, even Hawaii this week, California theme parks. Yes, 3 nights. So listen for that keyword from Frank, which is going to happen in the later part of the 4 o'clock hour. I'll give you a heads up when it does. And if you win and can't go, you can take $3,000 instead. That's not too shabby. 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
1: 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Traffic.
3: There is a crash blocking the left lane on I-19 northbound near Ajo Way. There's a crash on the right shoulder of I-19 southbound near Irvington Road. Watch out for slow traffic in all four directions at the intersection of Cold Road and Speedway. With traffic, this is Andres Gonzalez.
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0: They sound, man, spot on. 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You just got to text the word QUEEN to 520-600-5579. 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
2: 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Traffic.
3: Watch out for slow traffic on I-19 in both directions. An accident with injuries on southbound I-19 near Irvington Road. Also going northbound on I-19 near Ajo Way. There's also a traffic incident with property damage at East Lambert Lane near First Avenue. Take Oracle as an alternative route. With traffic, Andres Gonzalez.
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0: 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Aerosmith, getting things started in your 5 o'clock hour for your six-pack. Also going to hear from Steve Miller Band in there, Blue Oyster Cult. And concerts, a lot of great shows. I've got like 5 or 6 of these that I'm going to be hitting up. 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We just heard from John Mellencamp a little bit ago. He's going to be here in a couple weeks, a little over 2 weeks, at the Talking Stick Resort Amphitheater, August 9th. And also in August, up in Phoenix, you got Toto, The Black Crowes, Santana, Doobie Brothers, the Guess Who, Roger Daltrey. So if you want to plan a show in August, that's a good time to do it, because a lot of great bands come in there. Artists, Journey, bringing their Final Frontier tour to the Mortgage Matchup Center, where the Suns play in September. Also Motley Crue, Tesla, and Extreme all together. 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Weird Al coming here, bringing his Bigger and Weirder tour. Never seen him before, but I heard it's really cool. Got all these costume changes. That's going to be at the TCC in September. And don't forget, Rush. 2 dates up in Glendale, Desert Diamond Arena. Like I said, pick up tickets, klpx.com, or find out more on these events.
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3: An accident with possible injuries is reported on North Park Avenue near Lee Street. Drivers are also advised to use caution in Oro Valley due to a property damage crash east of Lambert Lane and First Avenue. Finally, expect minor delays at Arizona Pavilions Drive and Cortado Road following a property damage incident. With traffic, Andres Gonzalez.
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